0: Domestic violence murder after a woman and two boys were found dead in a Sydney home. Police say emergency services were confronted by a particularly violent scene at Campbelltown, where the bodies of two boys aged 12 and 4 and a 46-year-old woman were found. A man in his 40s will face court today. In Queensland, dozens of high school students have been rescued after becoming trapped by floodwaters in the scenic rim. 42 teenagers and 5 staff members were on school camp in Mount Barney National Park late on Monday afternoon when they became stranded. Swift water crews used boats to carry the group to safety. More Australians are falling victim to subscription creep, with people spending an average $136 a month on subscriptions. Gen Z spends the most, an average of $178 per month. Erin Turner at the Consumer Policy Research Centre says more people are finding it difficult to cancel subscriptions.
1: But when it comes time for you to turn off the tap, to stop subscribing, they put up barriers after barriers.
0: The Australian dollar is buying 71.7 US cents. This is Air News. Firstly, to rugby league, and Roosters playmaker Sam Walker has expressed his pride in being selected for Queensland State of Origin team, saying it's one of life's great honours. Air News' Sarah Patterson reports.
2: In what's considered both a glimpse of the future and a nod from Queensland's past, Walker will make his debut for the Maroons at halfback. Not only is the Walker family name etched in Queensland origin history, Sam's dad Ben and uncle Shane and Chris all played NRL, with Chris donning the Maroon jersey on no less than 6 occasions. With Tom Dearden ruled out with injury, coach Billy Slater had a number of options to replace last year's Wally Lewis medal winner, including Kalen Ponga, but ultimately decided Walker was the right man for the job. Sarah Patterson, Air Sport.
0: Amaile Olakau'atu is vowing to take his destructive NRL form into the State of Origin arena. The Tongan wrecking ball has been recalled for the Blues after leading Manly's resurgence under Kieran Foran.
3: My physicality, you know, that's one thing I've fully focused on this year, is trying to get early involvement into games and try and make use of my physique, and hopefully I can bring that to the team.
0: In AFL, Wallyalup defender Luke Ryan says the Dockers' second half inconsistency has been frustrating. They put Sunday's game out of Essendon's reach in the first half, but were outscored after the break. Ryan says it's good to get the 4 points, but percentage is also important.
4: Last year or the year before, it cost us a spot.
0: Australian Independent Radio News.
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8: Once you think about it like this, you failed a really important test, a big exam, but then someone, just imagine, pays your tutoring fees and gives you another chance that you would never have been able to earn on your own. In the Bible, Ephesians chapter 2 and verses 8 to 9, it teaches that salvation is God's gift and not something that you can achieve just by being good. So nobody can actually boast about earning it. It says, "For it is by grace you've been saved, through faith. And this is not from yourselves. It is the gift of God, not by works, so that no one can boast."
9: I'm Angelique.
10: And I'm Jamie.
9: 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On our first conversation, I've said to him, "Look, I'm here to get married."
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9: 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We used to do Zoom dinner dates.
10: A lot of flying back and forth, definitely worth it.
9: The proposal was a massive, memorable moment. I just remember thinking, like, I can't believe this is happening.
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8: Right, hey there, welcome to the show. If you just tuned in, perfect timing. We've still got a couple hours left to go and still plenty to roll through. We've got new music from Aisha Woods. She's back out of the woods, so to speak, with a brand new song dropping later this week. We'll give you a sneak peek, and we'll tell you about Forrest Frank, who's announced the winners yes, winners of his open verse challenge that has been blowing up on his socials over the last couple of weeks. And he's done something crazy that really only Forrest would be able to get away with. We'll tell you about this at the news desk real soon. Corey Asbury is your artist of the week. We are counting down to this Friday, just 3 days away now from the release of a brand new song from him. It's a very bold, exciting new chapter. It's a return to his roots and original calling. He's been really vulnerable, especially online, on socials, over the last couple of weeks to talk about what's been going on in his life over the last year to five. Some of the things that he's struggled with and what's brought about this renewed focus and passion. I will let you in on a little bit about what he's had to say very soon. But next, something to ponder and think about. Our daily thought is right after this.
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0: Hey, you tuned into The Daily. It's Cam here. Let's get you thinking for a couple of minutes.
1: Something to think about.
2: Wow, I never thought of it like that.
0: All right, around about this time on the show every day, we dig into our daily thought. And whilst this one is kind of a little self-explanatory, we're going to go deep on it anyway. Nobody's good at their first attempt, but nobody sucks after 1,000 attempts either. I know, it kind of speaks for itself, but it's a gentle reminder that mastery is not something that people are born with. We can think that sometimes, but it's something that they build. We often admire skilled athletes, musicians, business people, artists, speakers, without seeing the thousands of awkward, frustrating, and embarrassing attempts that came before the success. So truth is, every single person starts out inexperienced. No one picks up that guitar or plays perfectly on day one. Nobody walks into the gym for the first time looking confident. Nobody begins a new job already knowing everything of what they have to do. The difference between people who improve and people who stay stuck is usually persistence. The first few attempts at anything can feel uncomfortable because growth always looks real messy at the beginning. But repetition changes people. Every mistake teaches something. Every failure builds understanding. And every attempt develops confidence, little by little. So what this quote also does is it challenges the fear of being bad at something. Being bad is not proof that you should quit. It's proof that you're learning. If someone keeps showing up, practicing, adjusting, trying again, improvement becomes unavoidable over time. You will. Talent may give someone a head start, but consistency carries people so much further. 1,000 attempts can transform weakness into skill, can transform doubt into confidence, and beginners into experts. So please remember, nobody's good at their first attempt, but also nobody sucks after 1,000 attempts too. That's something to think about. That's our daily thought.
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0: Still to come on The Daily, Forrest Frank has, well, done what he does best and released a whole stack of more new music. He's announced the winners. That's the best way to describe it. The winners of his open verse challenge for the song Jesus is Alive in a really special way. We'll tell you a little bit about this at the news desk very soon. But before we do that, we've got to turn our attention to Corey Asbury. You take good care of me. He's dropping a new song this Friday. We're counting down to it. So as our Artist of the Week, we're hearing from Corey every single day this week. This new song is very significant because it's a little bit of a spiritual renewal that Corey actually thanks Forrest Frank for being one of the key influences in this decision. In fact, some of the content that he's been posting up on socials, he just is just not afraid of saying anything.
1: Trust me when I say I've been exactly where you are. In fact, I stopped making music because of it.
0: Yeah, he's laying it all out on the table. Corey Asbury will expand on that statement. You'll hear exactly what he's had to say to encourage somebody specific next at The Daily.

0: I'm Tara from Caritas Australia. 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

Still to come on the daily news from Forest Frank. The winner of his Jesus is Alive open verse challenge has been announced, or should I say, the winners. We'll tell you what he's done. It's crazy. At the news desk, after we look at your artist of the week, Corey Asbury. You take good care of me. You take good care. Now, the two have got quite the connection that goes back only to last year when they first met for the very first time. But since that interaction, which started, do you remember when Forrest Frank broke his back and then all those parody videos came up in us? We'll tell you what he's done. It's crazy. At the news desk, after we look at your artist of the week, Corey Asbury. You take good care of me. You take good care. Now, the two have got quite the connection that goes back only to last year when they first met for the very first time. But

0: happened. It's a little bit tongue-in-cheek. Forrest took a fancy, shot back at Corey, yada, yada. Anyway, long story short, the two have clearly been hanging out. They've become best buds because Corey is about to release a brand new song this Friday. And that's what we're counting down to by looking back at some of his earlier work. And clearly, because of Forrest's influence on Corey, he's spoken about this on his socials, there's a renewed spiritual passion. And here's something of what he shared just online over the last week.
1: I want to talk to someone specific today. If you grew up in church and you just can't bring yourself to walk back through those doors, if a pastor that you loved and respected fell apart, if you watched a worship leader that you sang with every week turn out to be someone different than you thought entirely, I see you. I've been you. Maybe parts of me still are. Here's what I want you to hear. The building let you down. The industry let you down. The institution let you down. Maybe even leaders and people let you down. But Jesus did not. He's not on the stage. He's not in the green room. He's not in the merch line. No, he's been sitting with you quietly this whole time, where nobody's watching, nobody's filming. But trust me when I say I've been exactly where you are. In fact, I stopped making music because of it. This album, this is not about an algorithm. This is not about a radio song. This is not about a big church single. No, this is about simple worship. For the person that just can't stomach the industry anymore, for the person that's so tired of the games and the garbage and just wants authentic, real, one-on-one, us and God, you don't have to fix yourself first. You can just come back. Just listen. Just be quiet. Just connect with him. That's all he wanted anyways.
0: As Corey Asbury, he's entering into an exciting new season. He walked away from a country record deal to be able to reinvest back into what he felt was his true calling with his music. The first taste of this new chapter drops Friday, so we'll tell you more about that as soon as we get closer. But as for right now, let's get into one of his old songs, Sparrows at the Daily.

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0: Are you tuned into The Daily? Let's wander over to the news desk. We've got to cover a little bit of Forrest Frank off.
1: I like to get the daily news.
0: Fellas, not too far away from a headline, but he recently ran, we were talking about this, an open verse challenge on socials for his song Jesus Is Alive. He invited collaborations with anyone willing to have a go at filling in the blanks. The winner would be awarded a proper release. He got so many strong entries, there were heaps that he uploaded. And look, I didn't know how he was going to pick the winner. Clearly, neither did he, until this idea emerged.
2: An open verse challenge album. I love it. Only problems are, I don't know how you mix those songs to sound cohesive. I don't know how to get in contact with everybody. I don't know if I have time to listen through everything. I don't even know if you can upload something like that. So, great idea. Probably just won't work out.
0: Until it did.
3: Jesus is the king and he's alive.
0: Jesus Is Alive, the album, is out now. He's not only just included his original, but also a further 19 different collaborations with different artists, including one with Donnie Wahlberg. So there's 20 songs and 20 different versions. Now, what's interesting is that he titled the release Volume 1. Is there more still to come?
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nice and quiet. Hey, still to come on The Daily. Hands up if you remember Aisha Woods. Songs like Happy and A Love Like This. Oh, she's going to be dropping a brand new song later this week. I will tell you a little bit more about it. It's a collaboration too. Hear what Aisha's had to say about it with a little bit more news to cover off before we go. Plus, parenting expert Sharon Witt's going to be here in the studio. We're going to be talking about, now that we're into term two, and the high school transition. Maybe for your child, it hasn't gone to plan. There might still be a couple of struggles. Maybe it's with the workload. Maybe it's been connecting in with new friends and a new school and just seem a little bit out of sorts. This is what we're going to be talking about. Some advice for you if you find yourself in this position. Next hour at The Daily. One Way FM.

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1: Hello there, I'm Sean Bindley. Officials in the US say two teenage suspects in a mosque shooting have been found dead in a vehicle with self-inflicted wounds. Three people, including a security guard, were killed in the attack at the Islamic Center. The incident is being treated as a hate crime. US President Donald Trump says he's received a briefing on the shooting.
2: It's a terrible situation. I've been given some early updates, but we're going to be going back and looking at it very strongly.
1: Blood supplies are running low, so much so that an urgent call has gone out for blood donations nationwide. David Bruce has the details.
3: Australian Red Cross Lifeblood says more donors are desperately needed to prevent blood stocks falling to critical levels and to protect the blood supplies hospitals rely on for cancer treatment, surgery, trauma care and childbirth. The aim is to secure 13,000 type A and O blood donations in the next 7 days, 450 of those here in South Australia. With the cold and flu season already underway, Lifeblood expects sustained pressure on supply in the months ahead. People who don't know their blood type are also encouraged to donate. To book a donation, call 13 14 95 or you can visit lifeblood.com.au.
1: The Victorian Education Minister, Ben Carroll, has hit back at suggestions the pay fight with the state's teachers could have been settled months ago. The union on Friday accepted in principle a pay rise of between 28 and 32% over 4 years, averting threats of more strike action. The deal comes close to the union's push for 35% and well above the government's initial offer of 17%. Mr Carroll telling Liberal MP John Pesutto during a parliamentary hearing, months-long negotiations were necessary.
4: It's actually, Mr Pesutto, been one of the shortest disputes.
5: You're happy with how long it took?
4: No, we always want these.
5: Okay, that's the main question, though. And the question is, couldn't you have spared schools, parents, the broader community, all of the anguish and inconvenience of industrial action if, on your own evidence to this committee this morning, you could have settled this months ago?
4: There was a full negotiation that needed to occur.
1: Wheat farmers across South Australia say mice numbers have been steadily increasing over the course of the year. The state's government has now approved use of a double-strength poison to target the rodents. Brad Perry from Grain Producers SA says the double-strength zinc phosphide mouse bait will only be available to farmers.
6: There's a process that growers will have to go through where you have to undertake training, get a certificate. You obviously have to be a grain producer, so you can't go and buy it at the local hardware store. This is something that there will be for those farmers. If the farmers don't get on top of the issue, that's when you will start seeing more mice show up in your backyard. So that's why we've got to hit it at the coalface.
1: Two boys and a woman have been found dead in a southwest Sydney home in what police are describing as a particularly violent scene. The bodies of the boys, aged 4 and 12, and a 46-year-old woman were found inside the Campbelltown property. A man in his 40s has been charged with three counts of domestic violence murder. Jack Hahn says investigations are ongoing.
7: Police say that in somewhat of a strange twist, it was not neighbours, but it was the suspect himself who called 000, officers racing to this quiet suburban street in Campbelltown, speaking with this man, going inside a property and making this disturbing discovery.
1: This is Air News. In AFL news, Essendon great Matthew Lloyd concedes it might be time for Zach Merritt to leave the Bombers. The 30-year-old midfielder failed in his attempted move to Hawthorn last year and has since changed management. The legendary goal kicker told Footy Classified it could be beneficial for both parties if Merritt moves on.
8: I think it's best for both club and player, and that they would have both done their best at the end of the last year to say, OK, we're not going to let you go, and would have hoped that things could have been that he finished his career at the club. But all he wants now is to play in a successful side.
1: In rugby league, Blues fullback James Tedesco says his Roosters teammate Victor Radley is built for Origin. Radley is one of seven uncapped players in the Blues squad for next week's series opener. Tedesco thrilled the moment as it finally arrived for the 28-year-old.
9: Victor's made for Origin footy the way he plays the game, his brutality, his intensity that he plays with. He's built for Origin footy. I'm so glad he got the opportunity.
1: To crickets, and Pat Cummins has put in a vintage performance to help his Sunrisers Hyderabad lock up a final spot in the LPL. The Aussie captain taking 3 for 28 from his 4 overs, helping restrict the Chennai Super Kings to a total of 180 from their 20 overs.
10: Smart catch, sharp catch in the deep. Now that was the batter that was looking dangerous. And once again, it is Pat Cummins who provides the breakthrough.
1: Thanks to Fox Sport for that audio. Travis Head made only 6, but the Sunrisers still chased down the target with an over and 5 wickets in hand. Australian Independent Radio News.
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12: All right, welcome to the show. Happy Tuesday. We are flying through the week and great to have you on board as we enter into our final hour. I remember you can always hit up thedailyshow.com.au, take a listen back to some of the podcasts and the interviews of the guests that we've had. They seem to be rolling through very regularly. All right, Ayesha Woods, we've got some news to cover off from her at the desk very soon. She's previewed a brand new song, which is set to drop later this week. We'll give you a sneak peek at it. Also, a song that we've pulled out of the vault. It's been a decade, I reckon, since I last heard this song. Topped the charts this week 22 years ago in 2004. We'll revisit it for our daily flashback. And parenting expert Sharon Witt's going to join us in the studio in the next couple of minutes to share some more incredible advice, especially if your child has made the high school transition this year. They've jumped into secondary and now here we are, midway through term two, and still struggling a little bit with that adjustment. Maybe they haven't found their rhythm. Maybe the workload is just a little crazy. It's too much of a step up. There could be a number of different factors. Shaz has got some great advice next at The Daily.
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0: Are you tuned into The Daily? And it's so good to have you here because we're about to dive into parenting. Kids working their way through term two at school. Maybe they're doing okay. Maybe they're struggling a little bit. To help us along the journey, parenting expert Sharon Witt is here. She's an author. She's a teacher as well. Welcome back to The Daily, Shaz.
1: Damn, you forgot my third thing.
0: Oh, and you're a grandparent.
1: And I'm a grandparent,
0: sorry.
1: Please.
0: My bad. All right, hey, Shaz. So we've got probably kids that are sitting into a couple of different categories right now as they've made the big jump into high school, into secondary school this year. They're probably either flying or maybe they're just going, oh boy, I'm a little bit out of my depth. For a child that is maybe struggling with that transition, now that we're moving through term two, how do we help them through it?
1: Yeah, I wanted to talk about this today, Cam, because earlier in the year we talked about transitioning into high school and some things parents can do to support their young person. But what happens if you are now at this part of term two? They've had a good term one, or you've already had one whole term at school. They're kind of, you know, getting towards midway through term two. What do we do when they are not finding their flow, where they're not feeling like they're fitting in? So I wanted to address that today. Now, maybe by now you've had parent-teacher interviews and you've got a little bit of an idea.
0: We spoke about this last week.
1: Yeah, but what about if, you know, their transition is taking longer than expected and you feel like they should have adjusted by now, but it's really not looking like that. So I wanted to unpack some practical ways parents can respond when the transition hasn't really gone smoothly. So first of all, five key points for supporting a child who's not coping at the moment with high school. First of all, look beyond the adjustment to some specific signs of struggle. So instead of assuming it's just general settling in issues, can you identify what's actually hard? Is it they're struggling with organisation? Are they struggling with social pressures? Is it friendships? Is it the workload? Or is it anxiety about school? So, for example, your child might just say school's fine, but if they're regularly missing homework or avoiding certain classes, this might be able to pinpoint, is there a problem with a teacher in particular or a subject? So if you can kind of pinpoint where the issue may be, that is one step to helping. Secondly, reconnect with the school early. Don't wait for reports. Don't wait for parent-teacher interviews. By term two, your teachers will already have a pretty clear sense of how your child's doing and how they're tracking. So early communication can make a big difference. So a quick email or a meeting with a year-level coordinator, so the year seven coordinator is great, or the ed support teacher coordinator if your child is in having some ed support allowances. Just making sure that you're checking in, because sometimes just a slight pivot or changing something, maybe it's changing a class, maybe it's changing some expectations, can really make all the difference. Thirdly, re-establish those predictable routines at home. Maybe they just need a bit of a tweak. Maybe they need some more, you know, more routines at home. Maybe they just need a bit more assistance with you. Maybe they need a bit more help with organisation. So try and see how you can kind of do that at home. Check in on their social belonging too, because school is just not about academics. For many of them, it's about that sense of belonging. How is your child feeling a sense of belonging? And if they are struggling with a sense of belonging, are there some clubs that they might be able to join? Are there some other ways that they can connect with people that they haven't just yet? And finally, you want to support them, but we don't want to rescue them. So we're trying to build problem solving together. So you're not just going to step in and fix it. I mean, you can't go to the school and say, you need to fix it, they're not happy. But we need to be curious. What is going on for my child right now? Be curious and then find some steps, seek help. And if they're still struggling by the end of term two, don't think that they've failed the transition. It's just maybe part of a bigger problem. Some parents sort of come to me and say, well, when do I know if this has been the wrong move for my child, when this high school isn't working? That's probably a chat for another time, but be open, but don't think all of a sudden I've got to change my child, it's not working. Sometimes it does take three or four terms for them to start settling into high school and feel like they've found their tribe.
0: Worth thinking about, and you've given us some great pointers through this conversation. Shaz, appreciate you greatly. Thank you for being here as our parenting expert on The Daily.
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0: Still to come on The Daily, Aisha Woods is back. Not even for a minute. One day you will. In fact, she'll be dropping some new music a little bit later on this week. We're going to cover this off at the news desk for you very soon. But first, a little wander down memory lane to the year 2004. In many ways, 2004 was the dawn of the beginning that we're now living in. It was defined by the rise of reality TV and the dawn of the social media era. Now, both of those things consume a lot of not only our TV viewing habits, but also a little about downtime as well, just randomly scrolling along on our phones. Where would we be without social media and reality TV? Probably with a whole lot more spare time on our hands, I would suggest. But the number one song from this week in 2004 is what we're going to revisit and look at. And I'm excited to pull this one out of the vault because it's probably been a decade at least since I last heard this song. We'll do the journey next at The Daily.
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0: If you're driving and you see someone who's blind and using a white cane, there are three things to remember to help make it safer for them to cross the road. Firstly, give them a little more time to cross. Please don't honk or yell because that's really confusing for them. And finally, if you can see their cane, it means they can't see you. So don't get too close and please follow the road rules. Remember, watch out, cane about. A community service announcement from Guide Dogs.
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0: Still to come on The Daily, Aisha Woods is back. In fact, she's set to drop brand new music later this week. We'll tell you all about it at the news desk in just a sec.
1: Are you telling me you built a time machine?
0: Right now, though, a little wander down memory lane. We're heading back to 2004. And this song by Audio Adrenaline that we're about to play, yeah, there's a flashback, was the top of the Christian chart here in Australia this week 22 years ago, which is just wild to think about. It came off their seventh album called Worldwide that released actually a year earlier in 2003. It would go on to win a Grammy in 2004 for the best rock gospel album. In fact, three of the songs that were on this project, one of them which we're about to play, ended up landing on their Farewell Greatest Hits collection, which would come out just a few years later. The song is called Leaving 99. If you're familiar with the story in the Bible about leaving the 99 to find the one, it's exactly what this song's about. Audio Adrenaline, your daily flashback. I haven't heard this in probably a decade. This is Leaving 99, The Daily. It was number one this week, 22 years ago.

0: Are you tuned into The Daily? It's Cam here. We are just about done. We're going to be wrapping things up, previewing a big Wednesday show that also, side note, happens to be my birthday tomorrow. But I promise I won't make too much of a song and dance about it. But let's get into the news for one last little update before we head off.
1: I like to get the daily news.
0: All right. Anybody remember Aisha Woods? Well, she's got some brand new music coming out real soon.
2: Hey, fam. Aisha Woods here. Real quick, I just wanted to drop a quick bug in your ear. Not a literal bug, but just letting you know that this Friday, my brand spanking new song called No Rock, and it is featuring the incomparable Mr. Talkbox. And y'all already know this joint is fire. We are so excited to share it with you. So, Friday, this coming Friday, No Rock by Aisha Woods.
0: Yeah, here's a little taste of what she given us. I reckon it's the start of the song, but I could be wrong. And that's it. Now, No Rock, the new single from Aisha Woods with Mr. Talkbox. As you heard, it lands in a few days. It's out this Friday.

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0: Hey, that wraps up the Daily. It's been a big 3 hours. It's been a bit of a whirlwind, but we're here already to wrap things up. Tomorrow, we'll continue to look at your Artist of the Week, Corey Asbury. You take good care of me. As we count down to the release of his new song on Friday, the first taste of a brand new chapter for him in his music. Maybe give you a little snippet of what you can expect from this new song too. Excited to be able to do that tomorrow. Plus, talk about mental health every week. Dr. Jodie Richardson from the Well Hello Anxiety podcast joins us to be able to continue the conversation in this space to help you towards better mental health. It's an important conversation that, well, I'm glad that we get to continue to have and to be able to bring it to you every single week on the show. Hope you can join me tomorrow on The Daily.
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1: Good morning. This is Air News Canberra. I'm Steve Barker. A 51-year-old man appeared in the ACT Magistrates Court yesterday, charged with murdering his 79-year-old mother. Marcus Kaufman is accused of fatally stabbing his mother, Jan, in her home in Canberra's Inner North on Sunday. Kaufman's father was also injured in the attack and was taken to hospital in a stable condition. Kaufman's appearance in court was brief and there was no application for bail. A person has died in a unit fire in the North Canberra suburb of Belconnen. More from Peter Jones.
2: Emergency services were called to Wallcliffe Flats in Osborne Place about 6:30am yesterday, where they found a ground floor unit alight. ACT Fire and Rescue Operational Superintendent Craig Perks says the blaze was called in by passers-by who saw smoke. Neighbouring units were safely evacuated, and the ABC says the fire was put out within about 4 or 5 minutes, but the unit suffered substantial damage. ACT Policing says investigations remain ongoing to determine the cause of the blaze. Operational Superintendent Perks says it just highlights the importance of making sure you do have a working smoke alarm in your premises. Peter Jones, Air News.
1: A 19-year-old man from the ACT continues to recover after a shocking motorcycle accident northwest of Canberra. The incident happened at Wee Jasper on Mountain Creek Road. Inspector Dave Cowell says several motorcycle enthusiasts from the ACT were riding together when this particular rider hit a sign.
3: A 19-year-old fellow from Brad in the ACT was riding his Honda motorcycle. Now, he's lost control of his bike while rounding a small left-hand bend. He's collided with a roadside sign. Members with him of his group were able to administer first aid and call emergency services. Now, once the ambulance arrived, New South Wales paramedics treated him for some serious internal injuries, and he had to be conveyed to the Canberra hospital in a critical condition.
1: Opposition leader Angus Taylor says small businesses will be damaged by the Labor's decision to impose a tax on trusts. Trusts will face a 30% tax from mid-2028. This will include discretionary trusts, which are usually established in a will and kick in after the death of the person who created it. Mr. Taylor argues the government has not thought through the changes.
4: This is a structure that most small businesses in this country use. Small businesses that are squeezed. This Treasurer hasn't got a clue. This government hasn't got a clue. You know why? Because none of them have ever worked seriously in small businesses. None of them understand it.
1: A man and a woman, both in their 20s, have been charged over a series of petrol thefts right across Canberra. More from Sarah Patterson.
5: Police allege a vehicle stolen from Higgins last month was used in multiple petrol drive-offs in Macquarie, Kingston and Charnwood. The woman was also allegedly involved in a shop theft in Tuggeranong earlier this month before she and another woman allegedly assaulted a member of the public in Gungahlin, threatening her with a knife and stealing her car. There are also accusations of stealing two rideshare vehicles and threatening a driver. A man and woman have faced court as police investigations continue. Sarah Patterson, Air News.
1: And to Air Sport, a change in the NRL bench rules has paved the way for a Canberra Raiders star to make his State of Origin debut after coach Laurie Daly unveiled his team yesterday. Ethan Strange has been picked on the New South Wales extended bench for the series opener Wednesday week, and the revised NRL interchange rotation rules mean he's a genuine chance of getting on the field. It's Tuesday the 19th. Have a lovely day. I'm Steve Barker. This is Air News Canberra.
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8: Weather. Indeed, it is Tuesday the 19th of May 2026, and it's a wet one. So far in the region, we've had most places around the region have had about 15 millimetres of rain. Current temperature is 13 degrees. The remainder of the day, you probably guessed it, a few showers and light showers and showers clearing. The remainder of the week, well, it's looking not too bad. 16, 17, 18 degrees and no rain for the rest of the week. No frost forecast though, just low temperatures in the 1 or 2 or 3 degrees. So looking forward to a cool next week or cool week in May. Almost, where are we? We're on the 19th of May, so that means we're in the second half of May. It's getting quite cool, but it's not frosty yet. Yeah, that's quite a mild May, isn't it? Rebecca Willis now with Ready to Move, One Way FM.

0: 14 past 12, Canberra's One Way FM. That's Sway from Lily Joe. A little phrase in there I caught my ear. I know, you know, we know. What do we know? Well, I know for a start, when I was reading some of the Old Testament yesterday, I think it was, and God was complaining about the Israelites. He was complaining a lot. He said, they do this, they do that, they don't do this, they don't do that. But he said, after all this, God said, if they will turn their faces and come back to me, I will show them mercy. I know, you know, we know, God is a God of mercy. We've got a family minute coming up from Focus on the Family, and then we'll hear North Point Inside Out with Every Beat, One Way FM.
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2: 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Hi, I'm Brett Ryan for Focus on the Family Australia. 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A significant number of those kids had diets high in fat, sugar, and salt. 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

23 past 12, One Way FM. Nothing's Got a Hold on Me from Naomi Kwong. What's got a hold on you? I can tell you what's got a hold on me. Mainly myself and the Holy Spirit, but quite often it's the former that's got a bigger hold on me. But we all fail that particular problem, don't we? We often hold ourselves more than the Holy Spirit holds us and guides us. Rachel Lamper now with You Lift Me Up.

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1: Jane, in the Gospel of John, chapter 16, Jesus teaches us about how to take his authority, and he asks us to use his name. Verse 24 says, "Ask using my name, and you will receive, and you will have abundant joy."
2: Peter, we have so very recently seen on our TVs the war between Israel and Palestine and watched the pain and heartache caused by war.
1: And it has continued in that land since 1949 when it was given as a home to the Jews.
2: Generations and generations before then.
1: Yeah. Mm. How would we define war? What is it, Jane?
2: In warfare, there are two or more sides in a conflict. There are no rules sometimes and no mercy. There's lies, there's deception, and there's a lot of destruction, as we've seen on our tellies.
1: I guess the same is true in spiritual warfare. So we can't say it's not fair because it isn't.
2: Of course it isn't. No mercy. Always deception. Always destruction, pain and heartache. We are fighting against forces which are contrary to God and the teachings of Scripture. But through Jesus, we have the power to fight our unseen enemy, and we are asked to use that authority. We don't fight alone, but with Jesus, who remains constantly by our side.
1: I think Scripture says it's a fight in the heavenly realms, is the word. So it's rather like the war that we see on TV, with bombs attacking us at all times, bringing destruction to us and our families and friends if we allow it. The enemy.
2: Mm.
1: Yeah. Well, we need to stand firm.
2: But those bombs keep on hitting us.
1: Yeah.
2: But when we trust Jesus and put our daily battles in his hands, he shows us the way out and the way through and the way over every difficulty we face. Jesus has given us the authority in his name over every situation. So surrender every challenge to him.
1: And in Jesus' name, stand on his authority. Amen. Stand firm. That is so true.
0: For more information on Victorious Ministry Through Christ, go to vmtc.org.au.

0: 27-1, Canberra's One Way FM. Sticks and Stones from Landon Forbes. Sticks and Stones may break my bones, but names or words will never hurt me. Now, where did that saying come from? There's a fair bit of debate about it, but it certainly appeared in the mid-19th century, in the mid-1800s. First appeared in printed publications around 1860, but before that it was unknown. So you can blame the people in the 19th century for that terrible saying. Stay with us. We've got One Republic coming up shortly with Better Days.
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It's often said the hardest part of any job is not the job itself, but the people we work with. Everyone has that annoying colleague. And to be honest, one of our colleagues probably thinks that about us too. So how should we respond? Well, we could quit our job, but we're only going to end up being annoyed by new colleagues elsewhere. Or we could try and get even, but that never ends well. Rather, there's a third way. Turn the other cheek and act with kindness and generosity. It's radical, it's not easy, but in my experience, it often has an amazing impact. To be treated with kindness when you don't deserve it can soften even the hardest heart. And I should know, that's how God treats me. This is Andrew Laird with God in 60 Seconds. To open more space for reflection...

0: comes down because the search is done. And you don't have to be confused with illusion. So if you need some other love, you can get the job done. Get you some of this here, son. Stone cold talking about that tough love.
1: And at 14 minutes to one on Canberra's One Way FM, that was something just a little bit different. Tough Love from Montrell Darrett. Haven't heard that one before. Anyway, I live in a very small world. Leanna Crawford is coming up next with Water into Wine.
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4 minutes to one, One Way FM, Fight of My Life from Rend Collective. Next one we have from Delirious is quite appropriate for today, Rain Down.

0: One Way News.
1: Hello there, this is Michael Lynch. Australia has secured another three cargoes of jet fuel from China and more fertiliser stock. The federal government says it's managing fuel supplies, even though the Strait of Hormuz remains closed. Prime Minister Anthony Albanese says the latest fuel purchase will arrive in Western Australia later this month, at a time when our relationship with other countries in the region is bearing fruit.
2: The cargoes from China are a first step, and I thank Premier Lee for the constructive engagement that we've had. Just like the relationships that we've built with Singapore, Brunei, Malaysia, South Korea and Japan.
1: Still in Canberra, a former Labor advisor has urged the Albanese government to reconsider the extent of its capital gains tax changes. Federal politics editor Michael Packey has more on that.
3: The 50% capital gains tax discount will be scrapped as part of a series of budget measures. From July next year, CGT will instead be linked to inflation and attract a minimum 30% tax rate. Former Labor advisor Lachlan Harris is urging the government to reconsider the extent of its changes. In an interview with SMH The Age, Mr. Harris says he supports removing the tax discount on housing, but it should not be extended to business. He argues this could discourage people from starting a small business, stifle the economy and hurt productivity. The federal government says it will consult with various stakeholders about the changes. Michael Packey reporting.
1: A man has not been charged with three counts of murder after the bodies of two children aged 4 and 12 and a 46-year-old woman were found dead inside a home at Campbelltown in Sydney's southwest. Acting Police Superintendent Michael Moroney says it was an incredibly confronting scene for first responders.
4: Look, I can't go into specifics, but what I can say really is that it was a particularly a violent scene, and I'll leave it at that at this stage.
1: In Air World News, three people, including a security guard, have been killed in a shooting at the largest mosque in San Diego on California's Pacific Coast. The suspected shooters, both believed to be teenagers, were found dead inside a vehicle in a nearby street. The government in the Democratic Republic of Congo has sharply revised the number of deaths linked to the current Ebola outbreak in the east of the country. A spokesman says 118 people have died and cases are now being reported over a wider area. Back home, Australia's involvement in World War II is being commemorated by a new three-coin set from the Royal Australian Mint. The coloured 20-cent pieces honour military personnel who fought in the Mediterranean and North Africa in 1941, which the Royal Australian Mint Stuart Bain says was a pivotal year in the nation's war effort.
5: This is where we sort of saw our first action in the Mediterranean, in Greece, in Crete, across the North African coast. So it's remembering all of those different men and women who served in different ways across those conflicts.
1: Now to finance news, where the All Ords is up 86 points to 88.21 and one Australian dollar is buying 71.46 US cents. This is Air News. It's one of life's great honours. That's how Roosters playmaker Sam Walker has described his selection for Queensland's State of Origin side. More from Sarah Patterson.
6: In what's considered both a glimpse of the future and a nod from Queensland's past, Walker will make his debut for the Maroons at halfback. Not only is the Walker family name etched in Queensland origin history, Sam's dad Ben and uncle Shane and Chris all played NRL, with Chris donning the Maroon jersey on no less than six occasions. With Tom Dearden ruled out with injury, coach Billy Slater had a number of options to replace last year's Wally Lewis medal winner, including Kalen Ponga, but ultimately decided Walker was the right man for the job.
1: In the AFL, defender Luke Ryan says the Dockers' second half inconsistency has been frustrating. Freo put Sunday's game out of Essendon's reach in the first half, but were outscored after the break. Ryan's told Sports Today that while it's good to get the 4 points, percentage is also important.
7: Well, we should be going to win by 100 points, for only winning by 40 points, or teams getting back to within 20. And it doesn't seem like much talking about percentage this early in the year just because it's round 10, but last year or the year before it cost us a spot.
1: De Cricket in Western Australia has a new Sheffield Shield captain. All-rounder Aaron Hardy has been named to take over from Sam Whiteman, whom WA Cricket says will remain a critical figure within the Red Ball squad. Australian Independent Radio News.
0: Cruising through the afternoon.
8: 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One Way Weather.
9: And not much has changed in the last hour or 2 hours since we last talked. And the current temperature around town is 13 degrees. We've had something over 15 millimetres of rain. And the day, rest of the day will gradually clear. Very, very slowly. But the good news, tomorrow, Thursday, Friday, Saturday, no rain. No rain is forecast, but the temperature range is 16 to 18 and partly cloudy for the next few days. Now, what happened on this day in years gone past? On this day in 1740, that's a long time ago, English revivalist George Whitefield wrote in a letter, "True faith is not merely in the head, but in the heart." Indeed. On this day in 1291, some of you may remember this particular event, at a place called Acre, A-C-R-E. I'm not sure how you pronounce that in the local language, but anyway, that's what it is spelt as. It was the last territory in Palestine taken by the first Crusaders. It fell to invading Muslim armies on this day in 1291. So what's so significant about that, I hear you ask? Well, that particular event signalled the end of the Christian military presence in the Near East. The Crusades had lasted for 200 years, and thereafter they gave away the concept of military crusades and began to spread the gospel by preaching instead. Always a better way. Preach the gospel and live the gospel. Capital Kings now with Fire Blazin'.

0: And on a Tuesday afternoon, that was Sunday Morning from Torrin Wells, a 2026 release from their album Breathe On It. Quite an unusual, boppy little song, you could say. Anyway, moving right along, we'll hear a little bit of advertising or special spot, and then we'll hear Light of Your Grace from Citizens, One Way FM.
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0: 27 past one, Canberra's One Way FM, highly favoured, Brandon Heath. Not only are we highly favoured, we're highly treasured. God treasures us, putting it simply. Bay Turner now with Somebody's Praying.
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0: Join the two Canberras, One Way FM, Lloyd Nix with Give Me a Little More Jesus. 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
2: Our little doggy Frankie had been attacked by two big dogs while he was a little puppy. And after that, he always struggled with his mental health and behavioural issues. Although we tried everything, it was so hard to help him with his anxiety and fear. And then we discovered why. It was because he had also been living with crippling pain due to a problem with his hips, and it wasn't going to get any better. In the end, we had to let him go to doggy heaven. You know, there's a lot of people like Frankie, who are the way they are not because it's how they want to be, but because of their pain. It's easy for us to judge others based on their behaviour, and we never stop to wonder the reasons why. But God, because he loves, can see beneath the pain to the real person beneath. So remember, be compassionate. Look beneath the pain and see the person.
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0: And I'm David Lee. Great to be with you this afternoon on this rather cool and wet afternoon. The rain is forecast to clear later this afternoon, and then we'll have a week of no rain, but just cool temperatures. The next song we have is from Matt Kearney. It's called Anywhere With You. That reminds me of a particular friend I had. She's still a friend. She was living a long way away from here. And she spoke to God one day. She said, God, I'll go anywhere with you and for you. Okay, that's fine. So nothing happened for many, many years. 10 years or so, nothing particular happened. And then circumstances called her somewhere else, a long way away from home and family. She settled into a new position, new task, new location, found it difficult at first, but eventually said, God, I'll go anywhere with you and for you. Okay, that's fine. So nothing happened for many, many years. 10 years or so, nothing particular happened. And then circumstances called her somewhere else, a long way away from home and family.

0: decades earlier, I'll go anywhere with you, God. And it was an eye-opener for her. She realised that God was guiding her all along. Matt Kearney now with Anywhere With You.
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1: And yay, we can celebrate the temperature has reached 14 degrees. And we've had more than that in millimetres of rain, 15 mil of rain. And the forecast for the rest of the day is cloud and rain clearing. But it doesn't say exactly when, but it will eventually, because the rest of the week is going to be no rain and temperature 16 to 18 degrees and partly cloudy. Sounds good? So does this. 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

0: Welcome to the Mercy Minute with CEO Dr. Michelle White.
1: One night, a nurse named Ellen paused during her rounds aboard a Mercy ship and looked across the hospital ward. In one bed lay a two-year-old boy recovering from cleft lip and palate surgery. Just days earlier, he'd arrived, frightened and unsure. Now he rested peacefully, his mother smiling beside him. Nearby, a four-year-old was healing from a more complex procedure and was being gently comforted by another nurse. Across the room, a 30-year-old mother was preparing for follow-up surgery. She missed her husband and children deeply, but was grateful to receive much-needed care. In that quiet moment, Ellen realized each bed held more than a patient. They held stories. They held hope. Ellen later shared, "We believe every prayer prayed, every word of love spoken, every need tenderly cared for will not be forgotten, not by these families, nor by our Father in heaven."
0: To find out more, browse to mercyships.org.au.

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2: 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It's partly autobiographical as it deals with the messy business of divorce. In the book, the main character Maggie got divorced aged 28. She is unable to afford the rent on her flat alone and is mortified to tell her friends that after her lavish wedding, the marriage did not outlast the warranty on her sofa. Maggie's story reflects Hershey's experience of divorce. There are many times when life leaves us gutted. It may be financial failure, job loss, or devastated relationships. Whatever you face today, know there is hope. It may not be the perfect partner. Our faith is in God, who can be trusted even if life and people let you down.
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I'm David. 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

0: Life is messy. You can't argue with that. Show me a single family that hasn't had its, shall we say, issues. Show me a single person with just one or two grey hairs on their head who hasn't been through some real struggles in life. They simply don't exist. Hi, I'm Bernie Diamond and welcome again to Fresh. Life does indeed knock us round. Hopefully, it knocks off some of our rough edges. And I'm definitely one for building resilience, for taking responsibility and all of that, totally. But there's a rock on which our resilience can and should be built. A timeless, immovable foundation on which we can and should be standing. Here it is, 2 Corinthians chapter 1, verses 20 and 21. The yes to all of God's promises is in Christ. And that's why we say amen through Christ to the glory of God. And God is the one who makes you and us strong in Christ. God is also the one who chose us for his work. The promises of God are true. Jesus did come for you. In Christ, all the promises of God are a yes. He did come to save you from your sin. He did rise again to give you a new life. He is ready, willing, and able to pour his Spirit out on you to make you strong in Christ. You will spend eternity with him. How do you lay hold of those promises? By putting your faith in Jesus. By giving your whole life over to Jesus, because the yes to all of God's promises is in Christ. And that's why we say amen through Christ to the glory of God. Friend, give it all to Jesus. That's his word, fresh for you today.
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1: Sometimes in our Western churches, we can focus on the joy and celebration of knowing Jesus. And it's amazing. We need to thank God for his life-giving hope and salvation. But within that hope, we also struggle here on earth. We have times of groaning and lament. I know of a family who've recently lost their beloved 6-year-old son from leukemia. He was gorgeous and funny and kind, and they miss him profoundly. They're honest in their grieving, saying that some days it feels like it might overwhelm them. But even on their darkest days, they say that their questions and torment doesn't negate God's existence. It doesn't negate the eyewitness accounts of people who saw Jesus when he rose from the dead. It doesn't negate God's comfort and guidance and peace. They grieve and lament and groan, but they hope. It reminds me that we too can grieve and lament and groan at the same time as holding on to the life-giving hope of Jesus. This is Everyday Stories with Naomi Reid.

0: Momentum, helping men succeed in life.
1: Hi, it's Tim from Momentum. 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Purposely dialing down the tone, the language, and the pace of interaction can really help in maintaining kindness and gentleness. 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
0: For more information or to access a whole range of resources to help you on your journey, go to MomentumAustralia.org.
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0: Right, Al and PJ this afternoon. We're going to jump into some church history now.
1: That's right. I'm trying to read the story.
0: The bit that says PJ.
1: Today's story involves a construction job.
0: It does.
1: Which didn't quite go to plan.
0: Well, that's one way of putting it. We're actually heading all the way back to the 19th of May 363, when Roman Emperor Julian, who was often called the Julian the Apostate, launched into a major rebuild project.
1: Let me guess, over budget, behind schedule?
0: Try never finished. Julian wanted to rebuild the Jewish temple in Jerusalem.
1: Big job, significant stakeholders, long history, high expectations.
0: And plenty of tension too. Julian's trying to revive paganism and push back against Christianity.
1: So this isn't just construction, it's a political and religious movement. Just what you want.
0: Well, you know, I thought as we were constructing this, I knew that you have a bit of a project manager background, so I tried to theme it around that. But exactly, as many Christians believe that the temple would never be rebuilt.
1: So we've already got what we call a high-risk project environment.
0: Very high risk. And Cyril of Jerusalem is even said to have predicted that it would fail. So the project begins.
1: So what's the setup? Who's running this?
0: Well, Julian appoints Alypius of Antioch to oversee the work, and construction begins, as I said, on this day in 363.
1: Okay, good. Clear leadership, strong backing. Just ticking all the boxes so far.
0: Well, for about 5 minutes, because even a pagan historian, Ammianus Marcellinus, records what happened next.
1: I'm assuming every scripture suddenly got updated.
0: Well, you'd think so, but he reports that great balls of fire kept falling from the sky, or breaking out near the foundations, actually.
1: Balls of fire, you say?
0: Well, it wasn't quite in the Venn diagram of scoping, but project scopes, but this wasn't a one-off. It kept happening, and it was driving the workers away.
1: At this point, I'm assuming immediate site shutdown.
0: Well, it gets worse, because Christian accounts say that there was a huge storm and an earthquake beforehand.
1: So now all the environmental risks, safety hazards, and ongoing fire eruptions.
0: Yes, you've got your project manager helmet well and truly on there. Workers panicked. Reports say that tools were damaged or even melted, and strange residues began appearing on clothing.
1: Very unsafe working conditions. They might be understating it.
0: Just slightly.
1: So how did people interpret all of this?
0: Well, some saw it as a bit of a divine intervention, especially given the timing.
1: Hard to argue, given that the ground is actively rejecting your build.
0: Yeah. Now, some pagans reportedly converted to Christianity after witnessing this.
1: A very dramatic stakeholder shift.
0: Yeah. And later, some Jewish voices explained it differently, saying that God opposed the project because it involved a pagan emperor.
1: Very possibly true.
0: It is. Now, but yes, it was. This it was never going to get the sign off from anyone, I don't think.
1: Yeah, in the end, the project stopping completely with no recovery plan.
0: Well, you know, none. And actually, just a few months later, Emperor Julian dies during a war campaign in Persia.
1: That might definitely close the project when the financial backer passes away.
0: Yeah, that would put an end to it. The temple was never rebuilt, and the Jews had said all along that this temple was not supposed to be rebuilt, and it was a big thing for a pagan leader to come in and try and change what they thought was changing history.
1: Yeah, so whether it was God intervening or whether just natural phenomenon, although I'd lean towards the first, it was a project failure.
0: Yeah, and it actually is one of history's most dramatic shutdowns of a project.
1: Yes, as a project manager, you can say that there were balls of fire coming down from the sky. You probably would shut down site.
0: Yeah, I think, and might be time to reconsider their plans, or at least update their risk register.
1: There you go. This day's church history lesson for you. But let's get back to some great tunes on One Way FM.

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0: Jeremy McDonald there, One Way Home, PJ and Al. And yes, we're going to head over to the One Way FM community notice board to see what's happening around Canberra. And yeah, something that is happening on Sunday, the 24th.
1: Sunday the 24th, the Youth With A Mission, YWAM, is hosting an ecumenical service for the National Day of Prayer. And that will be held at their centre up at 76 Federal Highway in Watson, between 3 and 6.
0: And there's so much to be praying for the nation at the moment, both for Australia, for international politics, even just be praying for those around us to turn back or turn to Christ, rather, you know, to be saved.
1: Yeah, and I think that will tie in quite nicely with it being Pentecost Sunday.
0: Yeah.
1: I didn't think it was 50 days since Easter, so that's just really blown my mind a little bit.
0: The year's flying by.
1: It sure is flying by.
0: You can find out more details at onewayfam.com.au about that service. And stay tuned. One Way FM is going to be running a special event in June, coinciding with our June appeal. It's always great to gather and do things together. So stick around for news on that in coming weeks. Yeah. Plenty of other things coming up in the next little while, though. So head on to onewayfm.com.au and, check out what's there.
1: Yep. But now we're going to jump back into some more music with a bit of Mercy Me.

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1: In news headlines, I'm Michael Lynch. The Albanese government is being urged to reconsider the extent of its capital gains tax changes. Latest polling shows public reception of Jim Chalmers' budget was the worst received financial statement in 5 years. Fewer than a quarter of Australians surveyed believe the policies will be good or very good for their households. Australia has secured another three cargoes of jet fuel from China and more fertiliser stock, which will arrive in Western Australia later this month. A man has been charged with three counts of murder after two children aged 4 and 12 and a 46-year-old woman were found dead inside a home in Sydney's southwest. Three people, including a security guard, have been killed in a shooting at the largest mosque in San Diego on California's Pacific coast. The death toll from the Ebola virus in the Democratic Republic of Congo has been revised upwards and now stands at 118. In air sport, the Hawthorn Football Club has been told it will not be allowed to host games in Tasmania once the Devils enter the AFL. In the NRL, Roosters playmaker Sam Walker has expressed his pride in being selected for Queensland's State of Origin side, saying it's one of life's great honours. And all-rounder Aaron Hardy is to succeed Sam Whiteman as Western Australia's Sheffield Shield captain. Those are today's top stories. This is Air News.
2: Yes, now you're back with PJ and L One Way Home this Tuesday afternoon. Thanks for the headlines there from the news guys. It's time for an inspiration LPJ, and you have a quote that you've brought into the studio from a famous ice hockey player. Did you realise that he was an ice hockey player?
3: No, I just like this quote. So there you go. Wayne Gretzky?
2: Yeah, Wayne Gretzky.
3: Ice hockey player. Thank you, Al. Thank you, Al. But he says, you miss 100% of the shots you don't take.
2: Yes, and now that you know that he's an ice hockey player, it adds a bit more context to the quote,
3: doesn't
2: it? Well,
3: I figured he was some sort of sports person. Yes, I mean, I actually assume basketball person. But
2: okay.
3: And I like it because, you know, the whole thing about trying, right? You know, sometimes we try things and we fail, and sometimes we can feel bad about that and think, oh, you know, isn't that terrible, I failed at this or whatever. But if we didn't try, we wouldn't have known. And sometimes we try things and we succeed at them.
2: That's right. And that reminds me of another quote from a movie franchise that we've just featured the day of a couple of weeks ago, where one of the little tiny mentors says, do or do not, there is no try. So again, it's like, same as Wayne Gretzky saying here, if you don't take the shot, you don't, like, you're going to miss it, basically. But I mean, you can take a shot and miss it anyway. But yeah, this is like, well, how do you know if you're going to be successful if you don't even try it in the first place?
3: Exactly.
2: Yeah.
3: Exactly. Maybe there's something you've been thinking about giving a go and maybe be too worried about. But how do you know if you're good at it unless you give it a go?
2: And in the words of the famous Canberra rock duo, JSP, it's not your fault whether you succeed or fail, but just leave it in God's hands.

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0: Michael Painter there with Love the Fall. And I don't know about you, PJ, and I know that this is not what the song was talking about, but I really enjoy autumn, as Americans would call it, fall, because you just get that lovely, in Canberra particularly, you get that lovely colour scheme of all the leaves changing colours.
1: Yeah. Look, the only thing I don't like about the fall
0: is cleaning up.
1: Is cleaning up all those leaves that fall down. Yes, that's right. I've got a very full green bin at home at the moment.
0: Yeah, we're about to fill ours up too, because our pumpkin vine has finally, or Mrs. L was cutting all of the pumpkins off it today, or on Sunday, I should say, because, yeah, she's working today. And so now we've filled up our green bin with all of the pumpkin waste because her and our grandson threw some pumpkin seeds out there a few months ago and filled the backyard up entirely with the pumpkin vine.
1: There you go. They get everywhere. Some gardening here on Tuesday as well as Thursday with Moonsun.
0: Yes, but now it's time for us to crack open the book of the Word of the Lord, and we're going to look at the book of Zephaniah.
1: That's right, Zephaniah 3:17, where it says, "The Lord your God is with you. He's mighty to save. He will take great delight in you. He will quiet you with his love. He will rejoice over you with singing."
0: I can't wait till we get to heaven and we can actually have God joining us in singing. That would be so cool. Like, as he's saying that, like, he rejoices over us with singing. Like, how special is that, to think that our God would rejoice over us as an individual, where sometimes we think, you know, are we really that special? Are we really that significant? Mm-hmm. But God, we know he goes out of his way to come and find us when we go astray. So I think that's fantastic to think that he will delight in us and would even break into song.
1: Yeah, it's beautiful that imagery that it picks up, isn't it? That joy and delight that God has in us, and as you mentioned, you know, that he would go as far as send his own son to die for us. That is the extent of his love for us.
0: Yeah. So Zephaniah 3:17, "The Lord your God is with you. He is mighty to save," and amen to that as well. "He will take great delight in you. He will quiet you with his love, and he will rejoice over you with singing." Amen to that as well.

0: I'm Tara from Caritas Australia. 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
3: One Way Home this afternoon with PJ and Al. 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
3: That's right. You could also be a volunteer like us. 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You could volunteer behind the scenes. 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And so we want to encourage people. 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Mm. And these are things that we wouldn't do without. So as individuals, we wouldn't do without. So we don't want to do without the support of our subscriber base, and we are so grateful for those that have joined, and we encourage you to join too if you haven't already.
4: That's right. Let's head to another great song though right now with Cecina and her 10th anniversary special of Battlefield.

0: that's a beautiful reminder from Forrest, Frank, to be that we have so much to be thankful for, isn't it?
1: It absolutely is. A great song from Forrest, and he's rumoured to be coming to Australia later this year. So I'm yet to see formal details, but we wait with bated breath.
0: We like rumours.
1: So, yeah, and I like sharing them even when I'm probably not meant to. But anyway, there you go. It's out there now. That was number three in the Australian Christian music charts. Number two.
0: Number two is World on Fire. No, only joking. Nobody Loves Me Like You. This lovely song from Brit Nicole. And it really, again, just a great reminder to us of God's love for us. So, yeah, we'll kick off number two this week with Nobody Loves Me Like You.

0: Well, the top three is just full of beautiful reminders, isn't it?
1: Absolutely. Beautiful reminder there that God loves us unconditionally. And the number one song reminds us that no matter where we are, no matter what we've done, that God can still save us, God can still change us, God can still use us.
0: That's right. Actually harks back to that Zephaniah Bible verse we talked about before, where God will still, he'll go out of his way to bring us back. Mm. And this week, number one, I think, for the third week in a row, Australian artist Nathan Tasker with Never Too Far Gone.

0: Beautiful song from Nathan Tasker. And an extra bonus from the Australian Christian Music Charts. The fastest mover this week, Weird Messengers and their brand new song.
1: Yeah, Halfway Home. It has been, I think it's been in the charts for a couple of weeks now. And I reckon it's going to be, it could possibly get up to number one on the back of their tour. But I'm not sure if this was featured in it. Was it one of the songs from their album that they did at the tour?
0: I can't even remember.
1: Well, you were there.
0: I know I was there, but, you know, it was a few months ago now. A lot of water's been going under the bridge since then.
1: Yes, you've had many, many things to think about apart from music. So, yeah, but, yes, this is the fastest move this week. It's up five places to now be sitting at number 17, and I'm expecting it to keep on climbing. But let's jump into Halfway Home, We Are Messengers. Oh, I'm

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0: Souls. Here on Sunburnt Souls, we explore life, faith, and our mental well-being. 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
1: I used to be really scared of sharks, but we've been catching them lately while fishing, and they're kind of cute. Then we bumped into one while snorkeling, and he was pretty relaxed. It's funny how you can be scared of something until you experience it, and then it's not too bad. It's the same when we're starting the process of getting help with our mental ill health. We might be scared to talk about it, but then we do, and it turns out okay. We might fear going to the GP or the psychologist, and then find out that they're really helpful. We may not want to talk about it with our family and friends, but then we do and find out that they're struggling too. But instead of judging you, they end up helping you, and you help them, and everybody wins. So can I encourage you to have a brave conversation and speak to someone about your mental well-being and start the process towards restoration?
0: For more candid conversations on faith and mental well-being, check out sunburntsouls.com.
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4: Faith News this Tuesday, the 19th of May. Egypt has granted legal status to 191 more churches under its church law. The decision marks the 30th group of churches' approval by the Government Legislation Committee. To qualify, churches must meet structural and safety standards, prove land ownership, and pay the required fees. Many Christian leaders have waited years for state approval. Dwayne Friesen of The Voice of Martyrs says the approvals meet only a small part of the need, as thousands of churches are still seeking legal recognition. Christians still face the reality that they are a minority in the country. Mr. Friesen told Mission Network News, Christian families still try to prevent their daughters from being forced into Muslim marriages. And if a man's Christian beliefs become known, he may struggle to find work to provide for his family. 3,804 churches in Egypt now have been given legal status, the culmination of a multi-year process. That's Faith News. In Egypt, now...
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0: Leanna Crawford there, Water into Wine. And yeah, we've had a bit of faith news, we've had a bit of chart stuff. Now you're going to jump across to take us over to the main continent on the north side of the
1: world.
0: That's
1: right, all the way over to Austria, to Vienna, and the event that happened on Sunday morning. Was the final of Eurovision.
0: Oh,
1: Eurovision. Only the biggest event in musical world news, in my opinion.
0: Well, preacher brother, tell us what happened.
1: I know you're not a Eurovision fan there.
0: That's not that I'm not a fan, it's just that I don't know. I just keep forgetting that it's on.
1: You're not crazy enough to get up at 5 o'clock to watch the final live and cheer on your country.
0: No. I didn't even know that we had an entry in this year until I saw an ad, I think on Saturday, saying that on something on the news saying that Delta Goodrum was in it.
1: Delta Goodrum did represent Australia this year. Australia's been in for 11 years, and people always say, why are we in Eurovision? We're in Eurovision because we're a member of the European Broadcast Union. Oh. And any member of the EBU is eligible to compete. So Azerbaijan is in, Georgia's in, you know, countries that aren't actually in Europe anyway. Mm. But it is open to all. We've been competing for 11 years, and look, I thought it would... Yeah, Darmian, back in our second year there, is our highest ever winning or highest ever result. It can be second.
0: Now, am I correct in saying that when Australia first went to Eurovision, that we were just sort of like there, sort of like an exhibition? We weren't actually eligible to be voted on?
1: Yeah, we were invited. We were an invited guest.
0: Yeah, but we weren't eligible at that point to be voted on.
1: I can't remember, maybe. Anyway, guys, for 11 years, and look, I thought it would... Yeah, Darmian, back in our second year there, is our highest ever winning or highest ever result. It can be second.
0: Now, am I correct in saying that when Australia first went to Eurovision, that we were just sort of like there, sort of like an exhibition? We weren't actually...

0: It was Bulgaria with their song Bungarunga.
1: And what other what other nations were in the top five then?
0: Second was Israel. Third was Romania. And I can't remember what was fifth after us. But I was actually cheering. As much as I was cheering for Australia, and I really thought Delta was going to win it for us. Delta was amazing. You know, platform lift through a piano, which is a career first for her. She's never done a raised platform before. She owned that stage. You could tell she's a performer. I, however, was actually also going for Finland. And I thought Linda and Petta did this beautiful violin and singing sort of duet about, you know, love being like this flame flower and being captured by it. And having live violin. All the music in normally in Eurovision is all recorded and you can ask permission to play live, and Linda asked to play violin live. Really beautiful.
1: Cool.
0: That though was only 7th or 8th. It was a bit down the list. So always surprising Eurovision results. I'm always disappointed.
1: So are they rounds? How does the competition actually work?
0: Well, there's two semi-finals. And you vote in those semi-finals.
1: So there's a lot of pre-stuff that happens before it gets to broadcast.
0: So
1: maybe.
0: Well, not in terms of any of this voting. You watch the semi-final. I mean, there's, you know, the Eurovision world is a year-long process because some of these countries, Australia, SBS just picks someone to go for us. But in a lot of these countries, there are national finals. And so people are doing competitions end of the year to then get to represent their country in Eurovision. It's a big thing, Eurovision. And it's a big thing for me. Mates of mine, we catch up and watch the semi-finals together on Saturday night, and I have costume changes to represent the countries and to try to look like the artists. So, you know, it's exciting.
1: So that you had some costume changes this last weekend?
0: Absolutely. Right. Absolutely.
1: And what did you wear when Delta was performing then?
0: Look, I was just flying the Australian flag. You're doing, you know, and just enjoying the moment because Delta did well. But anyway, what did you like about Eurovision? If you watched it, 0432 621 614, let us know. But I've talked well long enough on Eurovision.
1: So, yes, that's our little Eurovision blast for this year. And join us again next year when PJ tells us about the 2027 Eurovision.
0: I can't wait.

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0: Well, we're home this evening with PJ and Al. Sun is setting, and now we're gonna change it up a little bit. We're instead of waiting until the 6 o'clock hour to do our second bubble verse, we're going to do it right now.
1: Well, why not? Change it up. There's no rules.
0: No. We make the rules for our show, so...
1: Yeah, and this is a great verse from Romans 5, saying, "But God shows his love for us in that while we were still sinners, Christ died for us."
0: Yeah, and that's powerful. I think actually my minister spoke about this on Sunday morning. I'm sure I saw this, or it might have been part of my daily Bible readings, but I'm sure in something that I've seen or heard in the last few days... spoke about this particular verse, and it does really speak to the fact that we seem to be having this theme through the show unintentionally, that God does stuff for us even when we're far from him.
1: Yeah, a really great reminder today about God's love for us, and maybe you just need to sit and hear that today, that God loves you.
0: Yeah, so God shows his love for us in that while we were still sinners, Christ died for us. And that's Romans 5, verse 8. Yeah, so God showed...

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1: I've heard of starting babies on solid foods too early, but starting them on French fries? Hi, I'm Brett Ryan for Focus on the Family Australia. Researchers studied the eating habits of 3,000 babies between the ages of 4 months and 24 months, and what they found was alarming. A significant number of those kids had diets high in fat, sugar, and salt. A lot of parents were giving their babies junk food even before the age of 2. A 1 to 2-year-old infant needs about 950 calories a day, but the survey showed most were averaging well over 1,200 calories. As parents, it's our job to help our kids develop a taste for healthy foods, especially when they're young. So dump the fries and the lemonade and focus on fresh fruits and vegetables. For more practical parenting, go to families.org.au, and while you're there, consider becoming a $1 a month partner. Every dollar helps us help you and others.
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3: That always gets me because it's a really long pause between the Canberra's and then the One Way FM. I think I'll be supposed to say something there, but we're saying it now.
4: We are saying it now. And if you are looking outside and it's dark, cold and miserable, not actually miserable, but you know.
3: Well, there was Canberra. Supposed to be some rain around this week, so. Okay.
4: It could be miserable later this week. You might be looking for a show to watch on the telly. Did people still call it telly? It makes me feel old saying that. But anyway, here are some shows that hit streaming services that you may want to watch.
3: On the wireless picture box. Anyway, and first up this week on Netflix is Marty, Life is Short. I think I'd really like to see this one, a documentary about Martin Short. Looking back on a life that's fueled by joy, this documentary. Lots of classic clips, fresh interviews and some star-studded, never-before-seen home movies. I really like Martin Short as an actor and comedian, so I think me and Mrs. Sal will definitely get in to watch that one.
4: Over on ABC iView, season one of Leonard and Hungry.
3: Hungry Paul.
4: Oh, and Hungry Paul. Yes, there's a Paul there. Hungry Paul. Follows two board gaming friends in their 30s and the expansion of their universe. Leonard, a ghostwriter of children's encyclopedias, and Hungry Paul, a part-time postal worker who lives at home. There you go. So it says nothing more. So there you go. Check that out, mate.
3: A new show over on SBS On Demand, or an SBS in general, I guess, is A Gentleman in Moscow.
4: This isn't actually a new show. I saw this a little while back, but I think it's new to hitting SBS.
3: New to SBS, yeah. Well, new to SBS, yes. Ewan McGregor stars as Count Alexander Rostov in post-revolutionary Russia. And the scenario is here. He is stripped of his title and all of his wealth and placed under house arrest in Moscow's Metropole Hotel. And, yeah, some interesting, unlikely friendships, romances and... with all the other hotel occupants, make for very interesting stories as it goes through the power of human connection.
4: Mm. Mm. Over on Binge, A Woman of Substance, new series, compelling British coming-of-age period drama across 8 one-hour episodes. Mm. And that's all it says.
3: It does, yeah. Pretty short description. Jumping over to Prime Video, Off Campus is a series... a college soap opera based on the best-selling book series Off the Campus follows an elite ice hockey team and the women in their lives as they grapple love, heartbreak and self-discovery.
4: Yeah. And finally, on HBO Max, The A-List, 15 stories from Asian and Pacific diasporas. It's a documentary film, a tapestry of personal vinaigrettes from across the Asian American, Native Hawaiian and Pacific Island communities in America. Film captures lived experience with high-profile celebrities like Sandra Oh to unsung heroes like Madeline Yu, a critical care nurse who migrated from the Philippines.
3: Hmm.
4: And that's the last one to share today. But as always, do your own research and work out what is safe and appropriate for you and your family.
3: Let's head to some more music now with our very own Holbo, Mike Holberton, Holding On.

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2: Yeah, some news about the
1: Artists.
2: The artists.
1: Yes.
2: Tasha Layton has released a little short film called Meet Me in the Valley, and it's a really personal one. She spent 3 days alone in Death Valley National Park in California, place known for being the hottest, driest and lowest place in the US. What makes this film especially interesting is that it's not just about the location, it uses the valley as a picture of life. Those seasons that feel quiet, hard, uncomfortable, but still full of moments where God is present. And that little short film is available to watch free online.
1: Yeah, and we've been listening to and enjoying listening to Jamie McDonald, her hits, her songs Desperate and Left It in the River. Left It in the River spent many weeks and it could still be in the Australian charts at the moment. But she has written two brand new devotionals that are now available on the YouVersion Bible app. And it says that these devotionals are inspired by her songs Desperate and Left It in the River. And she says that they're written from a place of vulnerability and hope. So she shares that she's really excited to be part of this. And it's something that she felt she is honoured to step into and to share with the listeners in a much deeper way than just the 2 or 3 minutes that her songs go for. So, yeah, jump into the YouVersion Bible app and investigate those devotions. And what have we got coming up next? The Young Escape with You Shine.

0: Tune into Life.
1: You are tuned into Life, and something that might give you life or maybe a bit of encouragement is this quote from Wayne Gretzky, who my co-host here has informed me is an ice hockey player.
2: Yes, he was very big in the 90s. I think he played for the LA Kings. Pretty sure that was the team that he played for. And it doesn't matter. But he was a very good ice hockey player in his day. And the quote here from Wayne says, "You miss 100% of the shots that you don't take." And that just sort of seems a bit flippant when you read it like that. But when you delve deeper into the things, that like, we're presented with opportunities every single day. And if we just sit back and let those opportunities fly past us, then we've never really achieved anything.
1: Mm. Mm. Yeah, well, exactly. And sometimes we do that out of fear and, you know, fear of failure. But we never know if we will succeed if we don't try. And there's something okay in failing. That's part of being human and part of learning and growing.
2: Yeah, and it's been not being afraid to take a chance, because there are some absolutely amazing blessings that we can receive from stepping out. And it might be a comfort zone thing as well, just to step outside of our comfort zone and try that thing that God has on your heart to try, because it could end up being one of the biggest successes of your life.
1: Mm. You miss 100% of the shots you don't take. It's a great quote from Wayne Gretzky.

0: Right, Al and PJ this afternoon. We're going to jump into some church history now.
1: That's right. I'm trying to read the story.
0: The bit that says PJ.
1: Today's story involves a construction job.
0: It does.
1: Which didn't quite go to plan.
0: Well, that's one way of putting it. We're actually heading all the way back to the 19th of May 363, when Roman Emperor Julian, who was often called the Julian the Apostate, launched into a major rebuild project.
1: Let me guess, over budget, behind schedule?
0: Try never finished. Julian wanted to rebuild the Jewish temple in Jerusalem.
1: Big job, significant stakeholders, long history, high expectations.
0: And plenty of tension too. Julian's trying to revive paganism and push back against Christianity.
1: So this isn't just construction, it's a political and religious movement. Just what you want.
0: Well, you know, I thought as we were constructing this, I knew that you have a bit of a project manager background, so I tried to theme it around that. But exactly, as many Christians believe that the temple would never be rebuilt.
1: So we've already got what we call a high-risk project environment.
0: Very high risk. And Cyril of Jerusalem is even said to have predicted that it would fail. So the project begins.
1: So what's the setup? Who's running this?
0: Well, Julian appoints Alypius of Antioch to oversee the work, and construction begins, as I said, on this day in 363.
1: Okay, good. Clear leadership, strong backing. Just ticking all the boxes so far.
0: Well, for about 5 minutes, because even a pagan historian, Ammianus Marcellinus, records what happened next.
1: I'm assuming every scripture suddenly got updated.
0: Well, you'd think so, but he reports that great balls of fire kept falling from the sky, or breaking out near the foundations, actually.
1: Balls of fire, you say?
0: Well, it wasn't quite in the Venn diagram of scoping, but project scopes, but this wasn't a one-off. It kept happening, and it was driving the workers away.
1: At this point, I'm assuming immediate site shutdown.
0: Well, it gets worse, because Christian accounts say that there was a huge storm and an earthquake beforehand.
1: So now all the environmental risks, safety hazards, and ongoing fire eruptions.
0: Yes, you've got your project manager helmet well and truly on there. Workers panicked. Reports say that tools were damaged or even melted, and strange residues began appearing on clothing.
1: Very unsafe working conditions. They might be understating it.
0: Just slightly.
1: So how did people interpret all of this?
0: Well, some saw it as a bit of a divine intervention, especially given the timing.
1: Hard to argue, given that the ground is actively rejecting your build.
0: Now, some pagans reportedly converted to Christianity after witnessing this.
1: A very dramatic stakeholder shift.
0: Yeah, and later some Jewish voices explained it differently, saying that God opposed the project because it involved a pagan emperor.
1: Very possibly true.
0: It is. Now, but yes, it was never going to get the sign off from anyone, I don't think.
1: Yeah, in the end, the project stopping completely with no recovery plan.
0: Well, you know, none. And actually, just a few months later, Emperor Julian dies during a war campaign in Persia.
1: That might definitely close the project when the financial backer passes away.
0: Yeah, that would put an end to it. The temple was never rebuilt, and the Jews had said all along that this temple was not supposed to be rebuilt, and it was a big thing for a pagan leader to come in and try and change what they thought was changing history.
1: Yeah, so whether it was God intervening or whether just natural phenomenon, although I'd lean towards the first, it was a project failure.
0: Yeah, and it actually is one of history's most dramatic shutdowns of a project.
1: Yes, as a project manager, you can say that there were balls of fire coming down from the sky. You probably would shut down site.
0: Yeah, I think, and might be time to reconsider their plans or at least update their risk register.
1: There you go. This day's church history lesson for you. But let's get back to some great tunes on One Way FM.
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1: The New Zealand Power Shell is the most colourful shell in the world, but you wouldn't know it when you first spot it on the ocean floor. 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Recently, I visited New Zealand, and my friend Brian, who works with Power Shell, tells how the so-called jewel of the sea starts out encased in layers of rough, grimy limestone. It takes a repeated process of grinding, refining, and polishing before the iridescent greens, blues, and purples of the power begin to shine. It's such an apt metaphor for the beauty that lies within each one of us. Sometimes it's hard to see beneath the crusty exterior that builds up over our lives. But when we're willing to allow the stuff of life to remove the grit of our selfishness and baggage, the God-given colours in each one of us will shine. For more on having your own God conversations, go to godconversations.com.
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4: 91.9 One Way FM with PJ and Al this afternoon, this evening now, One Way Home. And we've had a very full show, and I think we probably deserve a little bit of a break now.
5: Yes, I'm certainly hungry and keen to head out. But just because you're listening with us is done doesn't mean you're listening with us is done.
4: Yes, that's right. And we talk about the us as in One Way Home, but then there's plenty of us on One Way itself left. So please stay tuned, listening to what's coming up tonight.
5: Dusk and then the teaching programs that I always say just the teaching programs. I really should... maybe
4: listen to them.
5: Do some investigations on and give some.
4: Yeah, I mean, I wake up in the morning and listen to Joyce Meyer at six, about 10 past six.
5: There's plenty of teaching things before
4: but,
5: then. Al.
4: There is, but that's when my alarm goes off. So that's when I start listening. But yeah, plenty more to listen. You can even have One Way Off, One Way On while you're asleep and just absorb it by osmosis, perhaps.
5: You could.
4: But yeah, plenty to listen to. Plenty to keep listening to. There's plenty of live. Not performers, presenters, that's the word I'm looking for.
5: It's clearly the end of our show. Let's go home. Remember, Canberra, we're messengers for Jesus. We're called to serve, to love, to forgive.
4: And wherever you go, go with God.

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all the things we've been through, all the heartache and the hardships, after all the things we live through, man, we're only getting started. After all the things we've been through, all the heartache and the hardships, after all the things we live through, man, we're only getting started. After all the things we've been through, all the heartache and the hardships, after all the things we live through.

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1: I hate going to the doctors. Needles freak me out. But my little girl loves the doctors, even though she knows they're going to put that gross stick in her mouth and make her say, ah. Even though she might get a needle, she still loves the doctors because she knows that after the pain, she always gets a lollipop and a sticker from the nurse. She'll endure the pain because she wants the gift at the end. Jesus had the exact same mindset when he went to the cross. I can't imagine the pain Jesus went through when he was whipped and crucified for our sins. Yet he endured it all because he was thinking of you receiving the gift of eternal life at the end of it all. Jesus endured the worst so that you could receive his best. What are you waiting for? Reach out and receive what Jesus has done for you today.
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into something we fell. With Sam and then Andrew as well. This river is flowing with Gordon and showing he's feeling our hearts from the well. From Gympie to Rome then Dubai. It's simply the calling to find. That God wasn't bored or then lonely when forming his soul. It was for him at time. 2

0: 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On a night out just like this, take it from me. One punch can be deadly. Thrown in anger, without warning, without gloves, it can kill. One punch can end their life and ruin yours. It takes grunt to throw it. It takes guts to walk away. One punch can be deadly.
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0: Another real life story from Yes He Is.
1: Do you think a story of tragedy could make you well? Well, halfway through the Yes He Is video about the story of Ian and Larissa, I actually let out a giggle of joy and my heart swelled in my chest. I just have to share this one with you. Ian and Larissa met at college and were dating for 10 months. They both knew this was a relationship they were serious about, and Ian had even started shopping for the ring. But then Ian had a terrible accident and suffered a brain injury. He could no longer walk, talk, eat, or care for himself. Now, many people might think, hey, look, they've only been going out for 10 months. It's totally reasonable for Larissa to walk away from this situation and to find a man who can provide for her. But that is not what happened. Instead, she moved in with Ian's family and was heavily involved with his therapy and just tried to make his life fun. Now, even though they had been serious about marriage before, Ian could no longer communicate, so Larissa felt it important to wait until he could say what he wanted. As he progressed and was able to talk, it was evident that the love between them was still strong, and so they married. They knew it would be a different kind of marriage than most, but they felt as long as they could communicate and they stayed close to God, then they could make it work. They hold Romans 8:28 dear to their hearts. We know that God is always at work for the good of everyone who loves him. And work it has. There are not one, but two videos in Yes He Is following their story. The first from when they married, and another from 3 years later, which shows how their marriage has prospered. Their union is a shining example of the truth of 1 Corinthians 13:4-8. Love is patient and kind. Love is not jealous or boastful or proud or rude. It does not demand its own way. It is not irritable and it keeps no record of being wronged. It does not rejoice about injustice, but rejoices whenever truth wins out. Love never gives up, never loses faith, is always hopeful and endures through every circumstance. Love will last forever. And the part that made me smile and filled me with joy? When Larissa gets home from work and Ian's face lights up and he says, "Hello, wifey." See if it doesn't make you smile too. Visit yeshe.com or download the app.
0: Yes He Is, helping you share Jesus online. Let's go.

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0: What's happening in anxiety is we are facing some loss, but what's happening is rather than realizing it's a future loss, we think it's happening right now.
1: Well, that's Curtis Chang, and he's our guest again today on Focus on the Family with Jim Daly. Thanks for joining us. I'm John Fuller.
2: You know, John, I hate to use everyone and everybody, but I would think most people experience anxiety in some way. It may be episodic. You know, there's a situation that the anxiety rises up, loss of a job, a difficulty in your marriage, a pending divorce, whatever it might be. Those are situations that anxiety is created. Then there's other times when anxiety is a day-by-day thing. And we're thinking, as we learned last time with our guests, that we don't live in the present. We look to the future, and then we get anxiety about it. What could happen? The catastrophe of what might be there. And just the need to seek the Lord to get that under control, to manage it, not to do away with it. Anxiety is present. We talked last time about how Jesus himself in the garden was anxious about the pending crucifixion and his death. Mm-hmm. And he said, not my will be done, but thy will be done. It's the same kind of attitude that we need to give it over to the Lord and trust in him.
1: Yeah, and we so appreciate our guest. He's been very transparent and very accessible in terms of his own struggles, and he's brought a great overview of Scripture and just good mental health practice to the table. He's written a great book. It's called The Anxiety Opportunity, How Worry is the Doorway to Your Best Self.
2: Hey, Curtis, welcome back to Focus. So appreciate it.
3: It's great to be here.
2: You know, last time we talked about your management and dealing with anxiety as a boy, as a latchkey kid, and coming home full of anxiety. And I can relate to that. I, too, was a latchkey kid before probably the term was latchkey. Right. What would it be that it's so old? Mm-hmm. Yes, it's the dungeon door that was locked. No. But, you know, I think in my way, when I was thinking about that for you, you know, being from a poor family, which I was, that caused me anxiety. I never really thought of naming it that way, but I would make excuses for why I didn't get the new baseball mitt or why I didn't have the football uniform. And, you know, well, yeah, my dad's looking for it. He just hasn't picked out the right one. That's, you know, that line of embarrassment versus anxiety. Speak to that understanding. You know, when are we anxious and when are we just embarrassed about our surroundings or our circumstances?
3: I think it's important to recognize how much shame there is over anxiety. There's this sense that, especially if it's been spiritualized as a sin or a lack of faith, there's a lot of shame. But just generally, you feel weak. You feel not in control. And so invariably, we are tempted to be ashamed about that. And when Scripture tells us, one of the ways we cope with shame is by hiding. This was the first reaction from Adam and Eve, right?
2: Yeah.
3: And so we can hide our anxiety by pushing it away, re-narrating it, pretending it's something else. I tell the story in this book of the time where I was pitching in Little League as a, I think it was a 10 or 12 year
2: Everybody
3: old.
2: Everybody has a bad Little League story.
3: It's highly traumatic.
2: Why
3: That's
2: do we
3: right.
2: do this?
3: That's right. And in my case, I was the pitch. I was being brought into pitch for the first time, and I just could not throw a pitch anywhere near the strike zone. And it was because I was anxious, I was anxious. And when you get anxious, your body reacts a certain way. It tenses up, it clenches, it the fluid motion you need to pitch completely, you know, departs from you. But I couldn't, right there on the pitching mound, name the reality that I was feeling anxious, just like later in my adulthood as a pastor standing on the stage, I could not name the reality that I was feeling anxious. And so you come up with cover stories. You come up with ways to actually make it something that it's not. And that particular story was I was trying to indicate that the real reason I was having trouble pitching wasn't because I was anxious.
2: Right.
3: It was because the sun was in my eyes. And so I would do this very elaborate, like, you know, like, oh my gosh, I'm just being blinded. I'm pulling my cap down, throwing my glove up to shield. And that worked enough till I somehow managed to get three outs through some miraculous intervention of God. And then I walked off and I broke down in tears as soon as I hit the sidelines because I couldn't keep up the cover story anymore. And so what that illustrates is we all have cover stories that we are prone to hiding our anxiety. And that actually gives anxiety more power. The things that we keep hidden actually have more power in our lives and more power precisely because we're not looking at them, we're not naming them. And so they end up actually causing a lot of damage, not just on the field of Little League, but actually in the field of our marriages, our parenting, our jobs, where unrecognized and unnamed anxiety actually are in control, but we just don't know it.
2: Well, and what you're describing is that we learn these things in childhood.
3: Yeah.
2: I mean, that's what you're saying. We learn to cover up. We learn the ways of Adam and Eve.
3: That's right.
2: In essence, to cover up and to make excuses for things, and then we just carry that into teenhood, adulthood, etc., if we don't deal with them. In that context, you know, some of the terminology that you're using sounds very rooted in psychology, but these are biblical things. I mean, we, in the Christian community, we'll talk about, does the Lord have access to that closed closet door?
3: Right.
2: That's what you're relating to, these things that we don't want the Lord to see, these hidden things about our behavior, our attitudes, etc.
3: Right. And it's not just a issue that prevents us from managing anxiety. At some level, we do need to manage our anxiety so that it doesn't control us.
2: Right.
3: But the real opportunity, why I wrote the book, titled it The Anxiety Opportunity and not The Anxiety Management,
2: right,
3: is because actually the deepest invitation of God is to actually go through our anxiety as an opportunity for spiritual growth, to get at the parts of our heart that we ourselves don't want to look at or actually have some cover story around. Anxiety, if we're willing to actually follow its path and go through it, actually, it's like the breadcrumbs that lead us to the actual state of our soul, that if we can follow that Psalm 139 injunction to say, search me, O God, know my anxious thoughts, know my innermost being, we will find actually deep, deep realities that are actually like the keyhole to profound spiritual growth.
2: Mm. That, I mean, that, and so we all say, how do we get there?
3: Yeah. Well, we get there, by recognizing that anxiety is the fear of some future loss. So one of the ways in which anxiety then becomes this opportunity, it becomes an opportunity to have God examine, how do we actually think and feel about loss? Because this is, again, I think one of the most important things for Christians to recognize is that Christianity, the life of following Jesus, is not a life of loss avoidance. We are so tempted to think that when we follow Jesus, what he promises us is a life devoid of loss, right? And which is why the anxiety becomes a problem, because we're like, wait a minute, what's going on? I'm feeling anxious. Well, you're feeling anxious because you are contemplating the possibility of loss. And if your only response to loss is, Jesus, make that loss go away, we will be disappointed, and we will have a crisis of faith, because God actually never promises us a life devoid of loss. Quite the contrary, Jesus says, if you want to follow me, you must lose your life, right? You must actually experience loss, because the real promise of the gospel is not loss avoidance or loss prevention or loss insurance. The real promise of the gospel is loss restoration. It's resurrection.
2: Right.
3: It's resurrection. And resurrection, you only get to resurrection through death, right? So this is fundamental to the Christian life, is we have to go through loss to get life.
2: In that context, in the book, you say there's two main types of habits that people fall into. Psychology would say this is right out of your brainstem, fight or flight.
3: Yeah.
2: So discuss that. What is that mechanism, and why is it there for everybody, and what does it do for us?
3: Sure. So this is a helpful way to understand what's happening in anxiety. What's happening in anxiety is we are facing some loss, but that what's happening is, rather than realizing it's a future loss, we think it's happening right now. We could, because we've been hijacked into the future, right? So the job loss, the loss of this relationship, wondering what's going to happen to our kids, that we think it's happening right now. And so our body is reacting with the same mechanisms that God gave us to handle threats in the present, right? So if there was a fire breaking down, if there was a wolf before us, our bodies are wired to respond with a fight or flight response. Psychologists have added more, like freeze and other things, but let's stick with the basics of fight or flight. So fight is, I'm going to rally my body's resources and my mind's resources to fight the thing ahead of, in front of me. I'm going to deal with it, okay? Flight is, oh my gosh, it's too big, I'm going to run away from it. And this pattern of fight or flight really characterizes, I think, a lot of people's different responses to anxiety, is because different people are fight or flight people. So I, for example, I'm a fight person. If I have a problem before me, if my daughters are struggling in school, I'm going to go into consultant dad mode. I'm going to be like, how do we get you more tutoring? How do we solve what, you know, get you into a better class? And my way of then getting anxious is what I call rumination, or not what I, it's what it is called, rumination. This is where your mind just turns over and over and over because you're fighting to get to a solution, right, to that will make this loss go away. You're going, turning it over and over, around and around. That's, you're fighting with it. Other people, like my wife, they're more flight people. They want to avoid the issue. So they want to change the topic. They don't want to talk about money if money makes them anxious, or they just want to distract themselves. They want to watch a movie. They want to go on social media. Frankly, a lot of addictive behaviors, almost all addictive behaviors, frankly, often are people are dealing with some underlying anxiety by trying to distract themselves away from it through some other stimuli.
2: A coping mechanism.
3: Pornography, gambling, you know.
2: Drinking.
3: Drinking and so forth. And so what's helpful is for us, each of us, and this is another of the opportunity for spiritual growth that anxiety presents us, is it helps us to identify, wait, am I a fight or flight person? And what's going on there? And how can I actually, one, get back to the present, and then in the present, ask the Holy Spirit to give me some different responses rather than the fight or flight response.
2: You know, I've never thought about this, but in marriage connection, I mean, typically, not always, and I get this, but typically we marry people that are generally opposite, extrovert with introvert. Yeah. I've never applied it to the fight or flight mechanism. Yeah. Like a fight person, I would put myself in that category. Yeah. Let's take it on. Let's go.
3: Yeah.
2: Marrying a flight person. What kind of conflict that can that create in a relationship?
3: It creates enormous conflict because what happens if we don't realize that what's going on for both parties is anxiety, we then attach moral judgments to these different responses. Mm. So this happens all the time in my marriage where I want to deal with something and my wife will be like, you're being obsessive, you're being, you know, or anxious, or you're being compulsive and stuff like that. And that feels like a moral judgment on my anxiety, but I don't realize what's going on. Whereas I will judge her and saying, you're being avoidant, you're being, you know, delaying, you're procrastinating and so forth. And so we're actually judging each other's for these sort of surface level reactions when underneath we're actually both anxious about the same thing, but we're just responding to it very differently. And now we're judging each other because of it.
2: How do you manage that?
3: Well, this is where, again, if we invite God to actually come investigate, to name our anxiety, we can actually bring it to the surface and realize, oh, this is what's going on. So now we have a shortcut in my marriage with Jody where we just say, oh, wait, I'm doing the fight thing. And she will oftentimes will just do a running motion like this to signal. Like,
2: so
3: I'm playful with it.
2: And
3: we're playful with it. We name it. We realize what's going on and realize let's get to the underlying anxiety rather than our response.
2: Well, and it's good to know those mechanisms are at work in you. And you, most of the time, you're not even going to know it
3: until you
2: stop and name it, like
3: That's right.
2: We've got a little bit of time. How do we stop avoiding loss and start holding it like you describe? And what does that mean to hold your loss?
3: Yeah. One way to think about holding loss is to imagine loss as a rubber ball, right? Just imagine the thing you fear losing in your life. Again, your children, your job, your self-image, and so forth. If you imagine it as a ball in your hand, think of the avoidance moves as you're pushing it away, or you're turning it over and over in your head. This is the rumination, the around, right? You're getting stuck with it, thinking with one more turn, I will come up to the scenario where this loss goes away. Think then and imagine holding loss as just holding that loss in your hand, feeling the full weight of it. Another biblical term for this is grieving. Grieving is holding loss. Grieving is actually just not pushing it away or trying to come with a scenario where it won't happen. It's just saying it happened. It is happening, or it could happen. And if it does happen, it will be grievous. I will grieve it. And when we can actually grieve losses, we recognize, oh, you can endure it. You can actually hold loss. It's not something we have to run away from or turn around it to make go away. Grieving teaches us that actually loss is holdable. And that's what Jesus did. Jesus grieved in the Garden of Gethsemane. And then I would say the second thing that Jesus did in Gethsemane is he didn't grieve alone. He wanted to grieve with his friends, his disciples. Now, it turns out his disciples could not stay awake and be with him, but Jesus wanted that. He recognized that grief, loss, was not meant to be endured alone. Mm. It was meant to be endured with others, with our friends, with our family, ultimately with God. such that even if we are abandoned and all our friends fall asleep at the wheel, like Jesus' experience, we still have the Father. But the best design that Jesus was signaling was, do this with others, do this with friends. And then, of course, we learn the practices of prayer, where we are reminded that this loss is not final. This loss is held in the resurrection promise of the gospel.
2: Wow, there is so much in here. When does anxiety point to underlying idolatry?
3: Oh, that's a great question. I would not say that every anxiety that people experience is a evidence that there is underlying idolatry, only that it could be. And this is why Psalm 139 says, search me and know me, see if there's any offensive way within me. Other translation says, is there any idolatrous way within me? Hmm. Because what idols are false promises that are been created by the world or by ourselves that promise you can avoid loss. If you worship me, you can avoid loss. If you obey me, you can avoid loss. This is from the very beginning in the biblical times, before travelers would go on a journey of uncertainty or a child would be sick. They would sacrifice to an idol, because idols are, they prey on our anxieties, because they make a false promise. If you obey and worship me, you can avoid loss. And this is why anxiety is a profound opportunity for spiritual growth, because it's an opportunity for God through the Spirit to investigate our anxieties and see, as Psalm 139 says, is there any idolatrous way within me? Am I clinging on to some idol here to deal with my fear of loss rather than the resurrection promise?
2: Yeah, that is so profound. Since I was a kid, I've always scratched my head why people knock on wood. You know, to not be injured, to not be hurt.
3: That's,
2: you know,
3: right.
2: That's never happened to me. And then they knock on wood. I remember being 8 years old going, why are they knocking on wood?
3: Well, you know, human beings deep down hate loss. We want to avoid loss. So we will go to superstition. We'll go to idols. We will distort the gospel even to make it to be a loss avoidance scheme.
2: Mm-hmm. Well, that's powerful. And I think we need to be mindful of it, that somehow deep rooted in our human nature is this desire.
3: Totally.
2: And it's kind of getting to the core issue, isn't it?
3: Yeah. And the desire is natural. Like, the question is, are we able to actually bring that to God and submit our fear of loss to God's promises?
2: Putting that in the parenting context, I mean, for Gene and I, this has always been, you know, the mountain and the molehill.
3: Yeah.
2: You know, hun, that's a molehill. No, it's not. It's a mountain. And I could see that anxiety in the parenting picture bright and clear.
3: Yeah.
2: And usually one of the husband-wife team is not as worried and the other one's hyper-worried.
3: Yeah.
2: But generally, we kind of catastrophize, whatever that word is, the idea of what our future children are going to be like.
3: Totally. I write about this a lot in my book, because that is a paramount anxiety I suffer from. Behind every anxious teenager are anxious parents, right? So, and I think listeners out there are probably know what I'm talking about, is when your kids are anxious, you are anxious. And so this then is actually an opportunity for spiritual growth for the parents. For the parents. The parents have to do their own work.
1: So this isn't a teaching opportunity per se for the child.
3: Yeah.
1: It's really for me.
3: Exactly. It's both, right? But the temptation is to externalize all of it and say, you get fixed, not realizing, actually, I have my own anxiety I'm bringing into this whole equation. And even my desire to fix my child is deeply bathed often in my own anxiety that they're not going to be okay. I got to get them okay and so forth. So anxiety of our kids is an opportunity for spiritual growth for to deal with the anxiety of the parents, and for all of our own sort of coping mechanisms that are in play, all of our own false beliefs. Mm. For me, the anxiety of my children was a recognition through this, you know, search me, know my anxious heart process with God, was recognizing that I had an idol in my own parenting. My idol was the cultural idol that I grew up with as a Chinese American, where my kids are a reflection of me. They're an extension of my identity. So how they are in the world is an expression of how I am in the world. And that's, I'm making them a little idol, right? To say they've got to be okay for me to be okay.
2: Mm-hmm.
3: And that's, parenting is done poorly when you are living with that kind of idolatry of your children.
2: I don't think that's an Asian American thing. I think it's everybody's
3: right
2: thing.
3: It's especially intense in Asian Americans, right? Because our face, our reputation in the community is so attached to how our children do
2: it. The behavior,
3: right. Their performance, what schools they get into, and so forth. And this was my opportunity for spiritual growth, was to realize, oh, the anxiety of my kids is triggering my own anxiety. And that anxiety, if I actually ask God to investigate it, is there is an idolatry underneath all that.
2: No, and that's so powerful. And, you know, the key is how can parents help their kids who are dealing with that anxiety? And in practical ways, what can we do to help our children if they're tipping toward not just managing or mismanaging anxiety, but they're becoming compulsive with anxiety?
3: Well, I think obviously get them the help they need, and that's going to be on a very individual basis, whether it is counseling, medication, therapy, group support, whatever. So there's no one size fits all prescription here. So get them the help they need. But I also think, as we've been talking about, is also recognize that you have your own anxiety in play, and do the spiritual work of actually growing through that anxiety. And I think if they do that, this will enable them to actually apply the most powerful parental intervention that a parent can apply to their child, which is actually more powerful than even get them to see the right therapist or get them on the right medication, which is acceptance. Which is deep, deep acceptance. Because that is the one thing that actually parents can deliver more than anybody else, more than any professional can, is that they are accepted. And that is a deeply reassuring truth and reality for any anxious person to experience.
2: And I really want to punch this, because on the other side of that, we also have the power to communicate not being accepted.
3: Disapproval, right?
2: I mean, that's as high as the other.
3: That's,
2: and we've
3: got
2: to be very mindful as a parent to make sure that we are showing our children acceptance and love versus pushing them toward groups that will also offer acceptance.
3: Yeah.
2: But it's unhealthy.
3: That's right.
2: Right? Right at the end again, let's hit it. How can Christians tangibly remember the promise of the resurrection? You mentioned it. I'd love to end there.
3: Yeah.
2: Why not? This is what it's all about, is the resurrection of Jesus and what he sees in us. So the importance of that once again.
3: Well, this is a larger topic, but I think anxiety actually offers an opportunity, because it actually says, okay, if I can actually name the loss that I'm feeling that is triggering this anxiety, I can imagine that loss. And then can you imagine going through that loss and having the resurrection on the other side, where that loss is restored to us? So if I'm fearing the loss of a job and the economic insecurity, can I imagine going through that and the resurrection day, when the feast is laid out on the Mount Zion, where there's no want, there's no need anymore, right? So I think there is actually something here to cultivate the Christian imagination for what happens on the other side of loss, which is a beautiful picture of bodily resurrection and the restoration of all things.
2: Well, and frankly, the answer is hope.
3: Yeah.
2: The hope for that.
3: Yeah.
2: This is only the dry run, you know, down here, and we're going to hit obstacles, and the Lord said that.
3: Yeah.
2: And, you know, they're going to persecute you because they first persecuted me. How about that one? And I think in that context, that's why I was so excited, Curtis, to have you on the program and to talk about this great resource, The Anxiety Opportunity. It's a different approach about how we see anxiety, and especially in a culture that anxiety is growing exponentially, for the Christian community to go deeper and better understand the tool that God provides us here to get closer to Him. This is brilliant. So thank you for being with us.
3: It's been a pleasure to be with you guys.
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4: I want to tell you, for the God of the universe to give his grace freely is truly unique. For the God of the universe to save sinners by grace alone, no strings attached, goes against every human instinct. What is this grace and how it is given with no strings attached? When you understand this message, you'll understand the entire Christian faith from beginning to end. Because that word grace summarizes the Christian faith.
3: Okay, you've probably heard or asked the question, what must I do to be saved? Throughout generations, people have tried to discover that one thing that must be done or accomplished to satisfy God and enter heaven. Well, that's not how God works, as we'll hear today from Dr. Youssef on this episode of Leading the Way. You see, it's only through the awesomeness of God's grace that the gates of heaven will open for anyone. Here's Dr. Youssef to begin today's episode of Leading the Way.
4: During a British symposium or a conference on religion, experts from around the world were gathered at Oxford University to debate the subject, what, if any, belief that was unique to the Christian faith. That was the title of the conference. And they began by eliminating all the possibilities. First, the incarnation. And many people from other religions said, well, you know, we have our gods, stories of our gods appearing in human flesh. So they went down the list, miracles. Well, everybody claimed all kinds of miracles, so not documented, no evidence, but they claimed miracles anyway. At that point of the debate, C.S. Lewis wandered into the room, wondering what was going on. And he saw all these people, and so his colleagues came by and said to him, and said, well, we are debating and trying to discover the uniqueness of Christianity. Well, Lewis's response was very simple and to the point. He said, that's easy. It's grace. And then he left the room. I would have loved to have been there right after that kind of statement and what they said after that. But the debate continued for a little while, and finally they concluded that grace does distinguish the Christian faith. Indeed. I want you to listen carefully, because it is absolutely unique among all religions. Because I do not consider Christianity to be a religion. Because I'm going to explain to you in a minute, all religions are basically trying to earn God's favor. But Christianity is where God reached down to man, not man trying to reach and please God. And that's why I don't call it a religion. But I want to tell you, for the God of the universe to give his grace freely is truly unique. For the God of the universe to save sinners by grace alone, no strings attached, goes against every human instinct. For the God of the universe to love freely and expects nothing in return, runs contrary to every other religious system in the world. What is this grace and how it is given with no strings attached? When you understand this message, you'll understand the entire Christian faith from beginning to end. Because that word grace summarizes the Christian faith. The Bible tells us that every human being who is born of a woman in every continent and in every age everywhere was born with Adam and Eve sin genes. A great deal of talk about genes these days and inherited genes, and now they're trying to treat diseases with isolating those diseased genes. But believe me when I tell you, the scripture tells us that there is a diseased genes that every one of us have inherited. And the doctors and the scientists cannot isolate it. Only Jesus Christ can. Those genes are manifested in the way we're coming out of the womb declaring independence from God. Those genes in our bodies that we've inherited from Adam and Eve are manifested in our pride that runs rampant. As we saw in the last message, God's justice declared that those sin genes in our bodies, if not dealt with, the consequences is miserable life and more miserable eternal torment. That's what the courts of heaven said. Look, I did not make the rules. You go over the speed limit. The rule says, the court says, pay the fine or go to prison. I did not make that rule. If it's up to me, I would have had it differently. That's what the courts of heaven have declared. That's what justice of God has declared. Now, there are some people who would say, oh, yes, yes, we agree that the sin genes have consequences. But then they say, well, the way to deal with this sin gene is to do a lot of good works. And the more good works you do, you help alleviate the consequences of those sin genes. That is not the way of Christ. The problem is this. The Bible tells us that no one can climb into God's chamber uninvited. No one can earn God's favor no matter what they do, even if they burn their body. No one can buy his way or her way into heaven. It is an impossibility. You cannot do it. No one can. God is the one who has to come to us. And that is what sets Christianity apart. That's what sets our faith apart. It's like that. I love the description of the little boy about an elevator, or as they say in Australia and England, the lift. His description of an elevator is that he said, I got into that little room and the upstairs came down. I love that. I love that. That's what happened to us who are in Christ Jesus. We went into the room of grace, the upstairs came down. Ephesians chapter 2, the Apostle Paul summarizes the way in which God comes to us to rescue us from our sin genes through the Lord Jesus Christ on the cross of Calvary. The first 10 verses of Ephesians 2. Three things that you must understand to understand who you are in Jesus Christ. Three things. Here's what the Apostle Paul tells us. Those three things summarize the entire Christian faith, summarize your Christian walk, summarize who you are in Christ Jesus. First, he said, God's grace takes away our dismal past. Secondly, he said, God's grace gives us a glorious present. Thirdly, he says, God's grace leads us into a stupendous futures. How does God's grace take away our dismal past? Remember the inherited genes? Our inherited genes, said the Apostle Paul, made us to be born spiritually dead. That's the symptoms of that gene. We are born spiritually dead. Let me tell you, this spiritual death is a very weird type of death. Yep, you heard me right. It's weird. It's absolutely weird type of death. Why? Because you're physically moving around and you are going around and you're alive physically. In fact, what you're doing all throughout your life is basically declaring your independence from God. You want to do things your way. You want to live your way. You want to go your way. And that's what you're doing with that life. But inside, you're dead. Look at verse 1 and 2 of Ephesians 2. As for you, you were dead in your trespasses and sin. in which you formerly walked according to the course of this world, according to the prince of the power of the air, of the spirit that is now working in all of the sons of disobedience. What's the Apostle Paul saying? Here's what he's saying. He is saying that before grace came into your life, before grace came into my life, before grace came into our lives, you were a dead man walking. You were a dead woman walking. That's what he said. You were like a zombie. A zombie is the person who's dead, actually dead, very dead, but on his feet walking around. Before God's grace came into our lives, we were not only dead men walking and dead women walking, but we were enslaved to sin. We were in the chains and the grip of sin. We had no power to overcome. Look at verse 2. Paul said, we were enslaved to the world system and to the evil spirit who controls this world system. We thought like what unbelievers think now. We talked like they talk. We were filled with greed and hatred and lust and arrogance and self-assertion, just like the best of them. And we had no room for God. So, our past, what was it? First, we were dead in our sins and trespasses. We were enslaved to sin, have no power over its chains. And thirdly, the Apostle Paul is saying here that actually, in our past, we were subject to the wrath of God. But wait a minute. I know God to be a loving God. I know God to be a fair God. I know God to be merciful God. I can accept the justice of God. But wrath? Surely. That's old-fashioned religion. Surely that's old-fashioned Christianity. Let me ask you this. Do you know why the average person does not take God's wrath seriously? It's because they do not take sin seriously. Do you know the reason why they hate you and kind of despise you and they call you goody-goody? Because they see that you're having a relationship with God that they do not have, and they don't like it. How could they? The Bible said they are dead in trespasses and sin. But listen carefully, please. Paul is saying to the Christian, listen to what God said. If you have received the grace of God, if you have received the gift of eternal life from the hand of God, if you have received salvation free from the hand of God, you are no longer under wrath. You will never be under wrath again. He says, you were. Because if you do not understand that, your whole Christian life is so messed up. It really is. I'm going to explain that in a minute. You're going to live a miserable Christian life rather than a joyous, exciting Christian life. If you have not received the grace of God and you are seeking that with all of your heart, listen to me. The very reason why you're listening to me right now is because God wants to give you His grace. Ask Him for it today. He will give it to you. Grace takes away our dismal past. Paul said, secondly, grace gives us a glorious present. A glorious present. Look at Ephesians 2:4, verse 4. But because of His great love for us, God, who is rich in mercy, made us alive in Christ, even when we were dead in trespasses. It is no longer a dead man walking. It is no longer a dead woman walking. It is now an alive man walking. It is now an alive woman walking. It is by grace that you have been saved, and God raised you up with Christ and seated you with Him in the heavenlies. Now, a lot of people stumble over this, but listen carefully. You're going to love what I'm going to tell you. Do you understand what it means for you to be sitting in the heavenly places? It blows my mind. It blows my mind. It boggles my mind. It means that you have been set free from sin. You have been set free from the power of sin. You have been set free from the consequences and the wages of sin that the courts of heaven have already pronounced. You have been set free. Why? Because there are no slaves in heaven. And you are seated in the heavenly places. And if you are seated in the heavenly realm, beloved friend, you are no longer enslaved to sin. You know, Christian, do you know what that means? It means that if you are the recipient of God's grace, you have victory over lust. You have victory over greed. You have victory over anger. You have victory over jealousy. You have victory over envy. You have victory over fear. Yes, you have victory over anxiety. You have victory over doubt. You have victory over any addiction, whether it be alcohol or pornography or the rest of it. In case nobody told you, let me tell you that when grace came into your life, power came with that grace. If you are enslaved of sin, beloved, let me tell you something. If you are not, the possibility that you are not saved. But if you are saved and you know you are saved, then either you did not know that you have power to have victory over, you have not learned how to claim that power to have victory over sin. I'm not saying you're going to become perfect. Don't misunderstand that one. I'm saying that you have power. You can look back in your life and you see things that have enslaved you. Now you've been set free. And you're continuously to grow in victory, continuously having more and more victory in your life. That's what it means to have the grace of God. Some of you might be power to have victory over. You have not learned how to claim that power to have victory over sin. I'm not saying you're going to become perfect. Don't misunderstand that one. I'm saying that you have power. You can look back in your life and you see things that have enslaved you. Now you've been set free. And you're continuously to

And you're probably asking, well, yeah, how can I be saved by grace alone, and then I'm saved by faith alone? You know, what is this? I'm glad you asked. For by grace you have been saved through faith. And that, what is that? Circle that in your Bible. What is that? Is referring to faith. Is not of your own doing, it's a gift from God. That's what he's talking about. When you exercised faith in believing and receiving God's gift of eternal life, that faith was not yours to begin with. That faith was a gift from God. He gave it to you in order that your eyes be opened, the blind eyes, and the dead corpse can be alive again. He had to give you faith in order to get you to understand the enormity of your sin and your desperate need for grace. He had to do it as a gift. I know human ego can't stand that. I know we want to feel like we've done something. You know, we have a little bit of credit. You got no credit. Step on your ego. Live with it. God did it all. And you received it free. Amen. Grace takes away our dismal sin. Grace gives us a glorious present. And grace leads us into stupendous futures in the plural. Why? Because Paul seemed to be talking about two futures here. He is talking about an immediate future in verse 10 of Ephesians 2. And then he's talking about a distant future in verse 7. Our immediate future consists of the wonderful occupation of being an ambassador, representative of the King of Glory. That's what the immediate future. You have already changed position. You're no longer a slave, you're an ambassador. You're not in prison anymore, you are in the embassy suite. You're no longer in prison, but you are set free because you're in the heavenlies. And just as an ambassador of a given country is not free to say what he thinks, do what some of them do, or do what you want to do, or act the way you want to act, but rather say, do, and live by the laws of your home country government, so is the Christian believer. As an ambassador for Jesus Christ, you are to walk and behave as one. When God adopted you and gave you His grace, now you've got to learn how to behave like a prince, how to walk like a prince, you know? He now has to begin to learn to speak like a prince. He's now got to learn how to act like a prince. He now has to learn how to work like a prince. And that's the immediate future that Paul is talking about, that the grace of God brings. But in verse 7 of chapter 2 of the book of Ephesians, Paul talks about a distant future, that in the ages to come, he might show the immeasurable, incomparable, you have all kinds of words in every translation, but what it is, really, we know what it means, mind-boggling. that's really the blunt translation. The mind-boggling riches of His grace in kindness toward us in Christ Jesus. God has given us grace now. God has been gracious to us now. But listen, He's going to show us far more grace when we see Him face to face. God has blessed us here and now, but this is nothing in comparison to the blessings that He is going to lavish upon us when we are with Him face to face. God has lavished His grace here. Oh, but He is going to overwhelm us when we are with Him face to face. There is no good thing that He will ever withhold from those who are saved by His grace. For it is by grace that you are saved by faith, which is not your faith, but the gift of God. My beloved friend, you're saved for a purpose, to serve the living God. Only an ungrateful person would take all of God's grace and never say thank you. Please ask yourself that question. Are you serving with all of your heart in thankfulness to the grace of God? Are you? Some of you may be

0: trying so hard and you want to please God and you really want to know God and you're seeking with all of your heart and you're tired and you're frustrated because all of your efforts don't bring you peace, today you can say, God, give me your grace that brings me peace and joy. Then teach me how to walk in good works.
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2: It was on my way to work one day. I listened to a message from Dr. Michael Youssef, and it just moved in such a way in my life. And I teach a Sunday school class, ninth grade girls, and there have been times that I have been working on a lesson and just praying for the Lord to give me the right direction, and I'll get in my car to go to work, and Michael's message that morning will be exactly the way that the Lord is saying, Kim, this is how I want you to lead. This is what I want you to do. This is what I want you to say. I love listening to him. I know that he is a God-driven man. I know that he speaks truth from the Bible. There are so many times that I have shared his messages with different people or girls in my classroom. I just know that my faith has grown so much stronger by listening to his messages every morning on my way to work. And it starts my day in the right way. I wake up and I'm in my Bible reading and praying. And then I get in my car and I get to listen to this man of God just speak truth into my life. And I am so thankful. I have been on the website. I have archived messages and read them and listened to them. And his messages that are so phenomenal and so filled with spirit that I have shared them with so many different people, and they now listen on the way to work too. And it's just a great topic of conversation, because sometimes after we hear the message, we'll call each other and we'll say, did you hear that message? Wasn't it so great? Wasn't it right on point? It was exactly what I needed. So I really believe that not so much the testimony that I wanted to give, but just to be able to say thank you for using the gifts that the Lord has given you to share that with others. Thank you so much.
1: 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So call 1-300-133-589 and share your story. 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That number again, 1-300-133-589. 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
1: I'm Mark Dransfield. Australia has secured another three shipments of jet fuel from China, totalling about 100 million litres. The fuel is expected to arrive in Western Australia later this month or early June. The federal government's also helped secure another 38,500 tonnes of fertiliser from Brunei. Meantime, the government will introduce legislation next month covering its capital gains and negative gearing reforms. The capital gains tax discount will be reined in, while negative gearing deductions will be limited to new home builds. Legislation to impose a 30% tax on trusts will be introduced later this year, with business and the opposition raising concerns. Prime Minister Anthony Albanese says the combined measures will make the tax system fairer.
2: As all of our arrangements are out there for all to see, we'll be working through the legislation. The first legislation we'll have will be in a couple of weeks' time. The trust changes will take longer.
1: Victoria's Attorney General won't rule out expanding liquor licence inspectors after revelations bootleg alcohol is being sold in stores across Melbourne. Dangerous chemicals and plastics have been detected in the illicit product, with some containing more than 10 times the legal limit of methanol. Sonia Kilkenny says Victoria Police are working with federal counterparts, but expanding the powers of local authorities is not yet necessary.
3: That is something that could be considered, but I think at the moment what's really important is we need to ensure that people are reporting this as soon as they become aware of it, so we understand the scale of it.
1: WA's acting police commissioner says she'll prioritise officers on the road rather than being used as court security. A public notice at the end of last week confirmed more than 20 courthouses across regional and remote WA will close for 3 months due to a lack of court security, which is sometimes provided by police. Acting Commissioner Kylie Whiteley says she'll always prioritise frontline policing.
4: It's vital that the local police are proactively patrolling, highly visible and are able to respond to protect the community. Should police be required to attend to a court as an example, then they'll make themselves available. But certainly we want officers to be out on the road, available to respond to calls for help, and we'll continue to put that as our number one priority.
1: Consumer news, and an increasing number of Australians are falling victim to online subscription creep. Gen Z spends the most at $178 per month on subscriptions, and Erin Turner at the Consumer Policy Research Centre says many people are finding it difficult to cancel them.
5: But when it comes time for you to turn off the tap, to stop subscribing, they put up barriers after barriers.
1: Doctors are urging AI developers and governments to ensure patient benefits are the focus as the nation's healthcare system increasingly embraces AI technology. The College of GPs says patients and doctors are both using AI to understand symptoms, but President Michael Wright says it cannot replace the vital relationship between patients and their regular GP.
6: You learn to understand each other, what your issues are, and how you can get the best treatment. And we know continuity of care is really associated with the best health outcomes, longer life. People live longer, they live healthier if they've got a regular GP.
1: And in air showbiz, Colombian singer Shakira has been acquitted in a tax fraud case, with the Spanish government ordered to repay 55 million euros. This is Air News. There could be a change of career for one former Aussie tennis player, as Paul Walsh explains.
7: Life after politics for Sam Groth could take him back to tennis if 11 of Australia's top male tennis players have their way. The deputation led by Alex de Minaur has written to Tennis Australia's chairperson Chris Harrop, endorsing Groth for a senior leadership position, overseeing player engagement, high performance outcomes and the Australian Open. Tennis Australia is yet to appoint a successor to Craig Tiley, with his job description likely to be split moving forward. Groth has represented Australia in Davis Cup ties, won the Newcomb medal in 2015 and reached a career-high singles ranking of 53. Post-tennis, Groth moved into politics, however resigned as state deputy opposition leader in January. Paul Walsh for Air Sport.
1: The AFL has announced that Hawthorn has been kicked out of Tasmania. Hawthorn will have to transition out of playing home matches in Tasmania by the end of 2027, coinciding with the entry of the Devils in 2028. The Hawks say it's frustrating as they celebrate 25 years of playing games in Tasmania. In the NRL, Cowboy Braden Burns has inked a two-year extension through to the end of 2028. Burns has been a staple on the right wing for North Queensland, scoring 20 tries in 27 games since signing midway through 2024. Australian Independent Radio News.
8: 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Jesus is saying to you, come to me, all who are weary, and I will give you rest.

0: Romans 12:9 should be the marching orders and the standard for all believers. Hi, I'm Chuck Swindoll. Here it is. Let love be without hypocrisy. That's it. Make sure your love is authentic. In other words, don't be a phony. Mean what you say. No hypocrisy, no lying. Mark Twain was once asked, "What's the difference between a liar and a person who tells the truth?" He answered, "Well, very simple. A liar has to have a better memory." When you're a hypocrite, you need a good memory. You need to remember what you said here and what you said over there. When you tell the truth, however, you don't have to remember anything. You just simply keep telling the truth. Love without hypocrisy.
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0: fact, life is messy. You can't argue with that. Show me a single family that hasn't had its, shall we say, issues. Show me a single person with just one or two grey hairs on their head who hasn't been through some real struggles in life. They simply don't exist. Hi, I'm Bernie Diamond and welcome again to Fresh. Life does indeed knock us round. Hopefully, it knocks off some of our rough edges. And I'm definitely one for building resilience, for taking responsibility and all of that, totally. But there's a rock on which our resilience can and should be built. A timeless, immovable foundation on which we can and should be standing. Here it is, 2 Corinthians chapter 1, verses 20 and 21. The yes to all of God's promises is in Christ. And that's why we say amen through Christ to the glory of God. And God is the one who makes you and us strong in Christ. God is also the one who chose us for his work. The promises of God are true. Jesus did come for you. In Christ, all the promises of God are a yes. He did come to save you from your sin. He did rise again to give you a new life. He is ready, willing, and able to pour his Spirit out on you to make you strong in Christ. You will spend eternity with him. How do you lay hold of those promises? By putting your faith in Jesus. By giving your whole life over to Jesus, because the yes to all of God's promises is in Christ. And that's why we say amen through Christ to the glory of God. Friend, give it all to Jesus. That's his word, fresh for you today.
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1: Kay, a popular blogger and favourite Facebooker of thousands of middle-aged Australian women, found she had a serious issue with alcohol after the pandemic. She was so stressed from her work, her kids, and life in general that she started to hang out for 5 p.m. when she could start drinking. Her excessive use of alcohol over the pandemic impacted her marriage and left her depressed. Periods of time like the COVID-19 pandemic and lockdown impacted many people like Kay. For some it was drinking, others gambling. Some were so fearful they could not leave their own houses. Many also stopped attending church and became isolated from their faith communities. Whatever you're facing, be sure to re-engage, build relationships, and deal with bad habits that you've formed in difficult times.
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1: Here is an amplified promise from the book of John, chapter 11, verses 25 and 26, to inspire and encourage you. Jesus said to her, "I am myself the resurrection and the life. Whoever adheres to, trusts in, and relies on me, although he may die, yet he shall live. And whoever continues to live and has faith in, cleaves to, and relies on me, shall never actually die at all. Do you believe this?"
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1: I happen to have the best job in the world. I work from home. I was working at my desk when suddenly the room got really dark. I looked outside and saw that black storm clouds were filling the sky. I had to get up and turn the lights on, and it was the middle of the day. Jesus told a story of 10 bridesmaids who were waiting in the dark for the wedding party to come and pick them up. 5 of them had light to keep them going until then, but the other 5 didn't have enough and they ran out. The ones who had enough light with them got into the wedding, but the others didn't. There are often going to be times when you're going to be in the middle of darkness, maybe in your work, in your relationships, or maybe in your very own home. So remember, when you can't see the light, be the light.
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0: Kids say the craziest things, and they do the craziest things. That's why you can never take your eyes off them, not for a second around water. Fence the pool, shut the gate. 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Supervise, watch your mate, and learn how to resuscitate. I'm Laurie Lawrence. 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

find you can't get to church on Sunday morning? There's a message just for you. 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Why don't you join me, Sue, on One Way FM as I introduce this week's pastor and the scriptures that the message will be taken from. 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
1: Good advice, sure. But in a nutshell, what can I do?
0: If you're intending to stay for the long term, go ahead and buy what you want and do what you want. But if you're thinking of moving in the next, say, 1 or 2 years, think again.
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Is it a mistake to say sorry, especially to your work colleagues? That's certainly a popular view. Apologising reveals weakness, lack of confidence, the kind of traits that will never help you get ahead. But is that really true? On the contrary, I think it takes incredible confidence to admit you made a mistake and got things wrong. But where can I get that kind of confidence? Well, someone has to give it to me in spite of my failings. And that's precisely what God does, forgiving me and making me new. So I can admit I get things wrong because I know before God I'm forgiven. And often that honesty and integrity is far more attractive to an employer than the person who never says sorry. This is Andrew Laird with God in 60 Seconds. To open more space for reflection and conversation about God, go to thirdspace.org.au. Heartbeat.

0: 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We see kids enjoying the party and laughing with their friends. 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

0: I love the game of football. Back in the 1960s, the Green Bay Packers were unbelievable. Hello, I'm Chuck Swindoll. Recently, I tried to remember the starting lineup of either their offensive team or defense. I could only remember three or four on each team, and back then I thought I would never forget them. How long does it take for people to forget even the greatest achievements? It's true of athletes, movie stars, or scientists, or for that matter, Nobel Prize winners. Some have left their marks, and yet their names are forgotten. God, however, remembers the known and the unknown. It doesn't matter if we're written in the record book, the history book, or only the phone book. None of that matters to God. He has written us on His heart.
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0: A question people often ask is, does the Bible mention dinosaurs? You might expect that the Bible would mention the most impressive land-dwelling beasts of God's creation, since he created them on day six along with people. Indeed, in Job chapter 40, God directs Job to consider the crowning glory of his creation, Behemoth, as testimony to his creative power. Behemoth is described as a colossal beast, feeding on grass like an ox and living in marshes, with great strength in its loins and power in the muscles of its belly. Its bones are like tubes of bronze, and it has a tail that sways like a cedar. Certainly not a hippopotamus or an elephant, which have tails like a small piece of rope. The description in Job is consistent with the huge sauropod dinosaurs found in the fossil record, such as Apatosaurus or Brachiosaurus, which now appear to be extinct but were still alive at the time of Job.
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0: concentration. 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We're all in this together, ACT drivers, so let's respect each other and keep each other safe. 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
4: For the citizens of ancient Persia, life had turned bleak overnight. Because of an evil scheme, every Jewish person in the land was living on borrowed time. It would take a miracle to thwart the plan and to convince the king to change directions. Hi, I'm Clayton Bjellin, and today on Insight for Living, Chuck Swindoll uses this life-threatening conflict to ask a penetrating question, one that's just as relevant today. Does one person really make a difference? Chuck's answer may surprise you and move you to action. We begin in Esther chapter 3 from the Bible, and he titled today's message, Thinking and Saying What's Right, Regardless.
5: The Jews have been threatened with extermination. Look at verse 13 of chapter 3, and you'll see it in one verse. Letters were sent by couriers to all the king's provinces to destroy, to kill, and to annihilate all the Jews, both young and old, women and children, in one day, the 13th day of the 12th month, which is the month Adar, and to seize their possessions as plunder. That's the plan. It has the makings of the worst kind of Holocaust. What a day for a heroic patriot to step forward, and her name is Esther. Follow the story as we find the response of the people, beginning at verse 1 of chapter 4. They are lost in mourning and weeping. When Mordecai learned all that had been done, he tore his clothes, put on sackcloth and ashes, and went out into the midst of the city and wailed loudly and bitterly. And then Esther summoned Hathach from the king's eunuchs, I'm sure one of the runners, one of her trusted assistants, whom the king had appointed to attend her, and ordered him to go to Mordecai to learn what this was and why it was. She doesn't know. Mordecai knows that he has put the issue on the line for Esther, and he knows if she acts on this, it could mean her life. This is no time for rumor. In fact, the last of verse 8 says, order her to go into the king to implore his favor and to plead with him for her people. Tell her that's what she's to do. Esther said, verse 11, all the king's servants and the people of the king's provinces know that for any man or woman who comes to the king, to the inner court, who is not summoned, he has but one law, that he be put to death, unless the king holds out to him the golden scepter so that he may live. And I have not been summoned to come to the king for these 30 days. I'm not sure I can do that. It's a dilemma. You see, Mordecai knew Esther. He had reared her. He had trained her. He knew how far he could push. He knew her character. So do all wise parents, who at times must be the reason their children develop character. You have occasions in your life, brief vignettes, little windows of time, where you can step forward and tell your children to be brave. Step forward and do it. There are times when you must call upon your children to stand alone and to trust them to do it. Mordecai is at that moment And he receives Hathach's answer back, and he tightens a sash on his sackcloth. Verse 13, he told him to reply to Esther, "Do not imagine that you in the king's palace can escape any more than all the Jews. For if you remain silent at this time, relief and deliverance will arise for the Jews from another place, and you and your father's house will perish. And who knows whether you have not attained royalty for such a time as this." I love that. He says, he really follows three tracks. First, if you do nothing, don't think you will escape death. You do or die. But second, don't make too much of this. God is not limited to you or me. It may be in his plan to have us removed, but his people will not die. He will use someone. And so third, how great it would be if he would use you. Could it be that you have attained royalty for such a time as this? Could it be that you have been given this promotion, my friend, for such a time as this? Could it be that God brought you into this situation for this moment and for this hour? What a great speech. Winston Churchill was a master at such remarks. In a speech to the British in the House of Commons, June 18, 1940, I wish I had that great British accent to read his words. "Let us brace ourselves to our duties and so bear ourselves that if the British Empire and its Commonwealth last for 1,000 years, men will still say this was their finest hour." And not quite 4 months later, to an even greater broken Great Britain, "Death and sorrow will be the companions of our journey, hardship our garment, constancy our valor, and our only shield. We must be united, we must be undaunted, we must be inflexible. Stand! Don't stop! Stand alone! Fight to the end!" Great moment. It's a Patrick Henry's, "Give me liberty or give me death." It's a Nathan Hale's, "I regret that I have but one life to lose for my country." It is patriotism at its finest. And he says to Esther, "This is your hour. Stand, speak, die. But whatever you do, don't be silent." Verse 15 makes you love her all the more. "Then Esther told him," you see, something has changed now. She's had time to think. She's had to weigh her words and now his counsel. "Esther told them to reply to Mordecai, 'Go, assemble all the Jews who are found in Susa and fast for me. Do not eat or drink for 3 days, night or day. And I and my maidens also will fast in the same way. And thus I will go into the king." Look at those great words. "I will go. I will go. I'll do that which is not according to the law, and if I perish, I perish." Is that a great answer or what? Is this a great woman? Is she going to make a difference? "If I perish, I perish. If a guard drives a sword through my body, I die doing the right thing." She has changed from fear to abandonment and faith, from hesitation to confidence and determination, from concern for her own safety to concern for her people's survival. It can happen in a life just like that, from a message just like this, and you find yourself realizing there is a cause. Do you recall when young David was taken from the sheep and asked by his father to bring a few cheeseburgers to the fellows in the field at the Valley of Elah? There was this uncircumcised Philistine roaming like that giant across the way, taunting and blaspheming the God of Israel. Young David comes and serves the burgers, and the guys are munching on him, and he asks what's going on, and he says, let's do something about it. And his older brother, remember Eliab? Oh, older brothers tend to do this. Oh, so you're going to be the big-time hero, huh? How are all those little sheep doing while you're out here in the field with us? And David says, is there not a cause? And he whips out this slingshot, hits him right between the running lights, and the giant falls. Of course there is a cause. What are we doing sitting around in our tents with knees knocking? There is a giant out there who hates the cause of the living God. What are you men doing here? I mean, I'm just naive enough to believe our God will fight for us. And if I perish, I perish. You know what Esther realized? She realized there is an enemy. Well, she realized other things, but she especially realized that. I think for the first time, the softness of the palace became uncomfortable. And she realized that there is being bred in this country the plot of the adversary, and that does something to you. Eugene Peterson, in his great work, Five Smooth Stones, writes, wherever there is a people of God, there are enemies of God. A realization that there is, in fact, an enemy forces a reassessment of priorities. The moment Haman surfaced, Esther began to move from being a beauty queen to becoming a Jewish saint, from being an empty-headed sex symbol to being a passionate intercessor, from the busy, indolent life in the harem to the high-risk venture of speaking for and identifying with God's people. Enough of the easy life. It's time to put my name on the line. I am Jewish, and I stand for my people. If I perish, I perish. It occurs to me that if Esther had lived in the days of Isaac Watts, she could have paraphrased his hymn, I am a soldier of the cross. I am a follower of the Lamb. And I will not fear to own his cause or blush to speak his name. There are foes for me to face, and I will stem the flood. This vile world is no friend to grace to help me on to God. This isn't a book about Persian history. You've heard me say that every time we've gotten together. This isn't to help you put together the events in the life of Ahasuerus and Haman and to harmonize them with Mordecai and Esther and a few other Jewish characters along with the Gentiles. This is a book about life. This is a book about standing alone, the personal involvement of each individual. Remember my opening comment? In an overpopulated world, it is easy to underestimate the significance of one. Let me make it even more personal. In an overpopulated world like this time, it is easy to underestimate the value of you, your vote, your convictions, your determination to say, I stand against this. I'll tell you, it makes a difference in your family when they see a dad and or a mother do that. I was only 9 years old when my dad broke the picket line in the machinist union back in the days of the war, when the union had the audacity to go on strike. My father's patriotism and love for his family was greater than his loyalty to some union. And I remember his driving our 41 Ford home with broken windshields and eggs running down the side of the car, now dried, because he was willing to be called a scab for his convictions. And it left an impression on this 9-year-old boy and my 11-year-old sister and my 12-year-old brother. We learned it's important enough to stand alone, even when friends don't understand, even when co-workers disagree. The major issue arises from this message. What does it matter if I get involved or not? It matters all the world to your character. Yes, God has other ways. He has other people. He isn't frustrated because you and I may be indifferent. But how wonderful it would be to think that we have been elevated to this position or to this generation for such an hour as this. May I ask some specific questions about issues? What is your involvement in helping dysfunctional families? How about those who are homeless and hungry? How about those who are addicted to drugs and or drink? And what do you do for the orphans? What do you do for the sake of morality, or to stand against pornography, or to support the cause of a pro-life movement against abortion? Where do you stand as it relates to prejudice, the absence of masculinity, the whole extreme feminist movement, sexual abuse? How about the subject of the races as they are moving in greater numbers into our community, helping them with the language of this country and the culture? What about the developmentally disabled? Is it a pat on the head, a soft, piteous comment to those that are in a wheelchair and we pass on our own way? I met a man this past week. I spent lunch with him who has decided to get off the fence as it relates to the developmentally disabled. He is now editor of a magazine that comes out quarterly, doing a marvelous job. He's been to seminars. I was thrilled to say ours was one of the few evangelical churches listed in the entire seminar. What do you do to fight the cause of crime, the mistreatment of children? You say, well, I don't march. I don't march against the law. I don't believe in blocking the way to an abortion clinic. All right, have you opened your home to an unwed mother? I'm not asking you to do it someone else's way. I'm saying do something. Be counted. Say, I vote against it. I stand for this, against that. Normally, you don't have to be obnoxious about it. Sometimes you have to make such a stand that it does get some kind of attention. But whatever may be your way of expressing it, for God's sake, express it. If you perish, you perish. Big deal. Absent from the body, at home with the Lord. At least you'll go home a patriot. Two principles emerge from this passage. They tie together. They won't be easy to hear. First, not until we believe one person can make a difference will we be willing to risk. Not until we believe one person can make a difference will we be willing to risk. You remember the third stanza of that hymn, God of Grace and God of Glory? Set our feet on lofty places. Gird our lives that they may be armored with all Christ-like graces in the fight to set men free. Grant us wisdom, grant us courage, that we fail not man nor thee. That we fail not man nor thee. Don't be so careful protecting your own backside. Don't worry that much about what they will think. You don't answer to them, you answer to Him. He will help. He will give you wisdom, courage, grace. The hymn is a prayer. Grant us these things, and we need them. It isn't as easy as my simply naming a list of evils and wrongs. It involves getting, well, here's my next point, out of the realm of theory, I was going to say. Point number two, only when we move from the safe harbor of theory to the world of reality do we actually make a difference. Only when we move from the safe harbor of theory to the world of reality do we actually make a difference. When it comes time to vote, we vote. We don't think how good it would be to vote. We don't simply inform someone the best way to vote. We vote. We vote our conscience. We vote believing we have been informed correctly, and we vote. We go to the trouble. We pay the price. Men and women have died that we might have the privilege. When an issue arises and we stand against it, we say, I stand against it. Don't wait for this church to say it for you. Don't wait for this pastor to give you a policy or permission. Doesn't mean I don't have one. It means I don't make edicts for this church, nor will I begin to. You are a thinking citizen, an individual who knows Christ. Do something about it. Say something about it. Stand alone. It's the deed that matters. One man writes, grant us the will to fashion as we feel. Grant us the strength to labor as we know. Grant us the purpose ribbed and edged with steel to strike the blow. Knowledge we ask not, knowledge thou hast lent, but Lord, the will, the will. There lies our bitter need. Give us to build above the deep intent, the deed. The deed. We evangelicals are great on evangelical theory. Great on theological theory. Great on moral theory. The deed. The deed. We are not rewarded for our theories. We are rewarded for the deed. Does one make a difference? Did Christ? God so loved the world that he did something. He didn't select a committee. He didn't theorize how great it would be for someone to come to our rescue. He didn't write a book about it. Not then, later. He did something. And the Son of God said to God the Father, I will go. And he took upon himself the form of a servant and was made in the fashion of men. And being found in fashion as a man, he humbled himself and became obedient to the death, even the death on a cross. He did something about it. And that's why we can be saved. We don't believe in a theory. We believe in a revolutionary faith that comes from the person of Christ who died that we might live. Listen to this. He didn't just think how good it would be to die. He died that we might live and die with him. May we bow together. Please close your eyes. The question is not what do you think of Christ. The question is what have you done about what you think. The issue is not how do you feel about the message of the gospel. The issue is what have you done about the gospel. Christ has come into the world to save sinners. There is one God and one mediator, one, only one, between God and men, the man, Christ Jesus. Have you come to God through the mediator? Have you given your life to Jesus Christ? Have you said, even though I may perish, even though I may be an outcast, even though no one will understand my family, my friends, I will this day do something about this matter of my sin. Until you do, you are lost. Lost. Whosoever believes in the Son of God no longer has the wrath of God upon him, but is accepted in the Beloved. Come today. You may be the only one hearing the message today that needs to respond by faith to Jesus Christ. Be courageous enough to respond. God of grace and God of glory, set our feet on lofty places. Gird our lives that they may be armored with all Christ-like graces in the fight to set men free. Grant us wisdom, grant us courage that we fail not man. Or thee.
4: 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I'm Clayton Bjellin. 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
1: Let's look now at the book of Nehemiah. Nehemiah chapter 1, I'm going to read verses 1 to 3 as we sort of set the stage, and I'm reading from the New Living Translation. In late autumn in the month of Kislev, that's around November, December, in the 20th year of King Artaxerxes' reign, I was at the fortress of Susa. Hannah and I and one of my brothers came to visit me with some other men who had arrived from Judah. I asked them about how the Jews were doing who had returned there from captivity and how things were going in Jerusalem. So we talked about the first wave of the Jews returning under Zerubbabel, then under Ezra. How are they doing now? How are things going? They said to me, things are not going well. For those who return to the province of Judah, they're in great trouble

0: and disgrace the wall of Jerusalem that's been torn down and the gates have been destroyed by fire. So here's Nehemiah living in the lap of luxury in a super cushy job, working for the king, and he hears this really bad news. How does he react? Well, he's deeply moved. And he realizes, God put me here for a reason. I can make a difference because I have the ear of the king. But before he does anything, he prays. Go back to Nehemiah 1, look at verse 4. When I heard this, Nehemiah says, I sat down and I wept for 4 days. I mourned and I fasted and I prayed to the God of heaven. I said, O Lord God of heaven, the great and awesome God who keeps his covenant of unfailing love and those who love him and obey his commands, listen to my prayer. Look down and see me praying day and night for your people Israel. I confess that we have sinned against you. Yes, even my own family and I have sinned. We have sinned terribly and not obeying your commands. Wow, what a prayer that is. There's a lot we can learn about prayer from that prayer. You want your prayers answered? Well, this prayer was answered. So what did he do? Let's see what we can learn together. First he wept. First he cared. Have you ever wept over the broken walls in your own life or in your family or over people you loved or others who have turned their back on God? So you start there. But here's some principles from his prayer that we can apply in our prayer. And if you're taking notes, here's point number one. He acknowledged the greatness of God. He acknowledged the greatness of God. Verse 5, O Lord God of heaven, the great and awesome God who keeps his covenant of unfailing love to those who love him and obey his commands. O great and awesome God. When you pray, remember who you're talking to. You're talking to the creator of the universe, the almighty God. And his riches are unsearchable and his power is unlimited. And he's literally listening to your prayer right now. So get that in mind, because sometimes we come to God with big problems, but we need to realize we come to God who's bigger than our problems. Number two, Nehemiah reminded God of his promises. He reminds God of the promises that he made. Was that to jog God's memory? Of course not. God doesn't need any help with his memory. But it's to remind himself of what God said. And I love to do this in prayer. I love to remind God of his promises and remind myself as well. So when I start to worry, Lord, you promised me in your word that I should not worry about anything, but I should pray about everything. And the peace of God that passes all understanding will guard my heart and mind in Christ Jesus. So immediately before I've even given the prayer, I'm reminding myself of the promise of God. And that immediately brings calm to my heart. Do you know what I'm talking about? Have you done this? And you realize, oh, wow, you know, the Lord is so powerful and he's gonna help me through this. And there's so many promises like that found in the pages of scripture. Number three, Nehemiah confessed his personal sin. Look at verse 7. I confess that I've sinned against you. Yes, my own family and I have sinned. We've sinned terribly by not obeying your commands, decrees, and regulations. Wow, he says, we, my own family, I have sinned. But, you know, as you read the story of Nehemiah, you don't really read of him sinning. Now, he did, of course, sin. But my point is, he was quick to acknowledge his own responsibility. And that's something we don't like to do today. We like to blame everyone and everything for our problems. It's not my fault. It's the fault of that teacher. It's the fault of that parent. It's the fault of that boss. It's the fault of this. It's the fault of that. And all these people that we're having conflicts with, these people are all wrong. It's their fault. Did it ever occur to you, you're the problem? You seem to be the source of conflict at the heart of all of these issues. And you need to go and say, Lord, I have sinned. Because sometimes we'll hear a message and we'll say like this and say, oh, I wish so-and-so were here today. They really need to hear this message. Oh, yeah, okay. Well, guess what? You're here. This message is for you. Now, if you want to send a link to it to so-and-so, that's fine. Maybe they do need to hear it. But the point is, we're so quick, oh, this person needs to hear that, and oh, that person needs to change this other thing. Maybe they do, but what about you? What do you need to change? See, Nehemiah starts with himself and acknowledges his sins. So sometimes we'll pray for someone to change. Lord, change my lousy husband. He's the worst. He just doesn't love me enough. He doesn't appreciate me. Just move in his life and maybe judge him a little and then change him. I don't know. Lord, this ungrateful wife of mine, change her. Get her to stop nagging me and bothering me. Oh, Lord, change this, change that. Why don't you start by saying, Lord, change me and make me a better husband. Lord, change me, make me a better wife. See, God changed Nehemiah, and Nehemiah changed things. Yeah, I like that, because prayer will change things, but prayer can change you. So we have to start there. And so off Nehemiah goes now with a desire to serve God. And I love the fact that he prayed for days. He says in verse 6, look down, Lord, and see me praying day and night. Now, this isn't boasting. He's just saying, Lord, look, I'm praying. I'm doing what you told me to do. And if we miss everything else, let's not miss this. Whatever you're facing right now, whatever walls are falling down in your life or in the life of your family or in your job or with your friends, the first thing to do is go to God and call out to him. God says in Jeremiah 33:3, call to me and I will answer you and I will tell you great and mighty things that you do not know.
1: It's great to have you with us today for A New Beginning with Pastor Greg Laurie from Harvest Ministries in the U.S. We're in Nehemiah chapter 1 today as Pastor Greg presents his message called Revival Starts Here. Let's continue.
0: Okay, so point number 4, Nehemiah was specific in his request to God. I love this prayer he prays. Very clear. Verse 10, Lord, please hear my prayer. Listen to the prayers of those who delight in honoring you. Please grant me success today. Make the king favorable to me. Put it in his heart to be kind to me. So Nehemiah says, okay, Lord, I'm going to bet the farm. I'm going to go for this thing. And I'm going to go to the king and I'm going to ask for his help to basically underwrite this whole idea that I have to rebuild the walls of Jerusalem. And I'm going to ask you to touch his heart right now. So Lord, give me success, but don't miss the fact that before he prayed this specific prayer, he spent time waiting on the Lord, seeking the face and the heart of God. And I think when you spend time in scripture and spend time in God's presence, it will change the way that you pray and it will change what you pray for. And Nehemiah certainly shows that in this prayer that he prays, Lord, give me favor. So he's going to go to the king and he's going to say, I want to build a wall and you're paying for it. You're going to pay for it. What do you think of that, king? But that's exactly what he did. And he went to the king with this request. And of course, as we're going to see as we get into this book, he faced a lot of opposition as he undertook this project. And he faced difficulties and he faced challenges. And when you're doing something for God, you better expect opposition. Some of you would say, Greg, I get tempted all the time. These bad thoughts come to my mind, these challenges come, the persecution comes. What am I doing wrong? Maybe you're doing something right. See, the fact is, when you're serving God, you're going to face opposition, and that opposition is a confirmation you're on the right path, not on the wrong one. Right? So, get ready for it. And that's what Nehemiah faced. So, in conclusion, let's make a commitment. Let's make a commitment to pray for revival in our own life and pray for revival in our nation. As I said in the beginning, it starts with us. The title is Revival Starts Here. One other thing I would bring up is in Nehemiah 7:3, it says, that they were to appoint the residents of Jerusalem to act as guards, everyone on a regular watch. Some will serve at sentry posts and some in front of their own homes. So here's the point. As they're putting the plan together, Nehemiah doesn't just hire a bunch of people to do it. He says, everybody is going to do this. We're all going to do it. See, I mean, sometimes we may say, you know, I go to the church and it's the job of the pastors to do this and the job of the staff to do this other thing. Yeah, well, they have their roles and their positions and they're here to serve you, but we all have a part to play. We are the church. We are the body of Christ. You're a part of this. I'm a part of it. We're all a part of it. And so you need to say, Lord, what role do you want me to play? And it will change the whole way you look at church. You know, and you'll come and say, oh man, I've got this role and I take this seriously. And this is what I do for God's kingdom. And then one day, after a time of service, someone comes and says, man, I see you're really faithful in these things. And we have this other thing we're wondering if you'd be willing to help with. I'd love to help with that. And then a little time goes by and someone says, man, we'd like you to do this other thing. You know, one opportunity opens up after another. I remember when I was very new Christian and I was going to Calvary Chapel of Costa Mesa. And I wanted to serve the Lord, so I went into Pastor Chuck's office. I was so bold, I wanted an appointment with Pastor Chuck. So I sat down, I said, hi, Chuck, I'm Greg Laurie, and I want to serve God. And I was thinking maybe Chuck would say, well, Greg, why don't you speak next Sunday morning? Or, you know, who knows? Who knows? And Chuck just said to me, oh, that's nice. Greg, why don't you go see Romaine? Now, I didn't know who Romaine was. But Romaine, his name was Laverne Romaine. Now you know why he went by Romaine. He hated it when people called him Laverne. So Romaine used to be in the Marine Corps, and he was a drill sergeant. And he loved to whip young guys into shape. So I went to Romaine, and I said, hi, Romaine, Pastor Chuck sent me to you because I want to serve the Lord. Romaine knew exactly what that meant. Free janitorial service for the next 6 months. That's exactly what I did. Here's a broom. Go sweep. Go clean up. Do this, do that. And they just had me do, I'm in the bathroom cleaning things. I want to serve God. Exactly. They were saying, if you want to serve God, be faithful in the little things and greater opportunities will open up for you. And if we're not willing to do those little things, why would God want to give us greater things to do? See, you're never too small for God to use. You're only too big. But if you're willing to say, I'll serve wherever, you'll see what a blessing it is. And so notice how everybody was given a job to do in front of their own homes. It starts with you. You can talk all day about, well, the need in America today and these people should do. Hey, how's your family doing? How are your kids doing? How are you doing in the family? I mean, start with your home. Start with your life. Don't be so quick to point fingers at everybody else. Start with yourself and start building the walls there. Our most effective tools are prayer and gospel proclamation. We need to rise up and do that, but let it start here. Let it start with you. So it starts by asking Christ into your life and then saying, Lord, revive me. So we're going to close with a prayer. I want to invite people to believe in Jesus if you have not done that yet. And we're also going to pray for personal revival. And we're also going to pray for revival in our state. Boy, do we need it. A lot of people want to write our state off. Don't forget the last great spiritual awakening happened in California. We're going to pray God does it again. And then we'll pray for an awakening for our nation. Lord, we come to you today as your people. And I pray for any who have joined us who do not yet know you. If they've not yet asked Jesus to come into their life, let this be the moment they do it. If you've not asked Jesus to come into your life, you can do that right here, right now. You just pray, Lord Jesus, forgive me of my sin. Thank you for dying for me on the cross and rising again from the dead. I turn from my sin now and I choose to follow you from this moment forward. Jesus' name I pray. Amen.

0: 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Next time on A New Beginning, more insight from the book of Nehemiah. We'll see there is a time for prayer and contemplation, and there's a time for action. That's next time. But before we go, we talked about revival today. Pastor Greg closes by helping us rededicate ourselves to that goal.
1: Lord, we pray for revival. Let it start with us. Let it start with me. Lord, we admit we fall short. We acknowledge that perhaps we have left our first love. We don't do those things we once did. Help us to do them again as you tell us to, Lord. Help us to have a passion for prayer, a hunger for the Word of God, a desire to be a functioning, living part of your church. And we pray that you will bless us and lead us and guide us and use us in our communities, in our state, in our nation. Lord, we pray that you will send a spiritual awakening to the United States of America, that you'll move in Washington, D.C. and bring people to you, Lord. Bring people to repentance. Republicans, Democrats, independents, just bring people to Jesus. That's the most important thing of all. More important than anything else. You can do this. You've raised this nation up, Lord, to be a light to the world. Imagine a world without America, how you've used us. But Lord, we've forgotten you, but you have not forgotten us. Send a revival to America. And let it start with us, right here, right now. In Jesus' name we pray.
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2: God knows what's in every person's mind. God knows that the person who wants a relationship with you is either good for you or not good for you. He knows that every deal that gets offered you is either good or bad. He knows which way you and I to walk. He knows when we're coming to the fork of the road. He's willing to show us which way to go. We all need guidance every single day. It is a very foolish person who attempts to live their life without the guidance of Almighty God.
3: When you start out on a trip, it's good to know what to expect along the way. Your journey with the Lord is like that. Today on In Touch, the teaching ministry of Dr. Charles Stanley, will continue our focus on walking in step with God, as Dr. Stanley's message lists several things that are always available to us when we obey the Lord.
2: Well, there's a whole lot more to the Christian life than most people realize. And oftentimes when a person gets saved, they either fill out a card or walk down an aisle or go in the back room somewhere and finally they're baptized. And so they just sort of leave them there. And most of us would probably say that's what happened to us. No one sat down and said, now that you've received Jesus Christ as your Savior and Lord, here's what you can expect. So let's say, for example, that you've trusted Jesus as your Savior, and here you are, maybe a young Christian, maybe you've been one a long time, and the only thing you've ever done really is sort of go to church, maybe read your Bible a little bit and pray some and maybe give a little bit, but what should you be able to expect? What should you be able to anticipate when you trust the Lord Jesus Christ as your personal Savior? When you become a Christian, what can you anticipate? What does God say? So that's what I want to answer in this message. What can you anticipate? How God can work in your life once you trust Him as your Savior? He says He saved us, so He's our Savior. He's our Lord and our Master. He's our guide. This is what you and I can anticipate once we receive Him as our personal Savior. And so the first word is an intimate relationship. That is, when He saves us, what is it He's after? He says, for example, that He predestined that you and I would be conformed to the likeness of His Son. And He says several times in different ways, I and my Father are one. You remember, for example, in Mark, the first chapter and the 35th verse, the Bible says, a great while before day, Jesus was out in the mountain praying. What was He doing? Talking to the Father, listening to the Father, sensing the Father's love, sensing the Father's guidance in His life. They had that awesome sense of oneness. The Father and the Son had that kind of relationship. And He prays, for example, that you and I would have that kind of relationship with Him in His prayer in the 17th chapter of John. Intimacy is an awesome thing because it really reaches the stage of being beyond our description. How do you explain love? If you can explain love, more than likely you've never been loved and never loved anybody. It's beyond human explanation. And to think this, that God loves you and me, and watch this, this is a sinless, holy, righteous God who's perfect in all ways, that He loves you and me perfectly, sinlessly, absolutely, totally, eternally, and unconditionally. You can't explain that. Those words just give you aspects of it to say how impossible it is to put in words the Father's love. So what does He want? He saves us in order, listen, to develop this relationship with us. Why else did He create the world? He didn't have to create it. In other words, He could have thought it all in His mind. Why did He create us? He didn't need us. He can do anything in all things. He created you and me because He wanted to express His love. He had something within Him. He wanted to express it. And He wanted us to understand who He is and to worship Him and to love Him and then likewise to love one another. So what can you and I expect? We can expect when we trust Him as our Savior to begin developing this awesome sense of intimacy with Him. The second word I want you to notice is this. And that is clear guidance. Because every single one of us need it every day of our life. You and I face decisions daily. And sometimes the decision's rather simple. Many times it's not. Sometimes we have to make big decisions, life-changing decisions. We need guidance beyond our understanding. We all need guidance every single day. It is a very foolish person who attempts to live their life without the guidance of Almighty God. So when you and I walk in step with Him, we have the right to anticipate, to expect, because He's made some promises. Well, let's go back, if you will, to a verse that you know well in Proverbs chapter 3. But sometimes it's good for us to look at a passage of Scripture, and I do this for myself. I may know the passage by heart, but sometimes I just want to read it because I want to look at the words again. You know this passage in Proverbs chapter 3, verse 5 and 6. Listen to what he says, but look in your Bible and look at these words. Here's what he says. He says, trust in the Lord. Not just hope in Him, trust in Him. Trust in the Lord, what? With all your heart. Not just here today and gone tomorrow, maybe here. Trust in Him with all your heart. Not trust in Him a little bit and go call your friend. Trust in Him with all your heart. Lean not to your own understanding. If you lean to your own understanding, you're going to reason things and you're going to make mistakes because we don't have all the facts. Only God has all the facts and all the truth about all things. Lean not to your own understanding. In all your ways, in every circumstance, he says, in all your ways, acknowledge Him. Seek His wisdom. Seek His guidance. Listen to Him. Wait upon Him, and He will direct your path. Only, listen, wise men and women, anyone who is walking with the Lord is going to be continually seeking His guidance and direction. You meet someone, for example, they ask you a question. And oftentimes, instantly, I find myself saying, now, Lord, show me exactly how to answer this. Because it's a crucial question to them, or something that they believe that oftentimes is not true. I'm seeking God's guidance. There's those instantaneous times when we need His guidance. Then there are those big questions that we may ask for a week or a month or whatever it might be, seeking His guidance and direction. And there's some decisions, people say, well, I'll just flip a coin. Sometimes that can be suicide. Now, listen, first of all, when I hear Christians say, well, it's just a matter of luck, and I want to say, brother, you're out in left field somewhere, because for the believer, there's no such thing as luck. The Bible says that God rules all things. So if you and I are going by luck, what that means is I'm just floating around out here. It just depends on how things happen. We have the promise of clear guidance in that scripture. Look, if you will, let's see, the fourth chapter of Proverbs. I'm going to give you a couple of verses here. Look at this 10th verse in the fourth chapter of Proverbs. Here's what he says. He says, hear, my son, and accept my sayings. And watch this, and the years of your life will be many. He says, listen to what I'm saying. The years of your life will be many. I have directed you in the way of wisdom. And remember what we said in passages before? He says, wisdom will guide us to do what? Make our days profitable and our years more fruitful. And the years of your life will be many. I've directed you in the way of wisdom. I have led you in upright paths. When you walk, your steps will not be impeded. And if you run, you'll not stumble. That is, he says, when you walk in Him, nothing's going to be able to hinder you. If something slows you up for a reason, God has allowed it for a reason. When you and I walk in step with Him, He's going to guide us every step of the way. Now, you're seeking God's guidance and you already have your mind made up, you're wasting your time. Only He knows what's at the end of the path you're about to take. Only He knows what's going to happen in your marriage if you marry the wrong person over here. Only He knows where you're going to be financially if you do something that's foolish in your finances. God is the one who has wisdom to show us what to do, where to do, how to do it, and when to do it. He will never lead you to go the wrong way. He will never direct you in such a way that is not pleasing to Him. He's not going to lead you along a path where you're going to trip and stumble and fall and destroy your life. We can anticipate His divine guidance in every single aspect of our life if we're walking in obedience to Him. The third word I want you to notice here is this. And that's a phrase, is His adequate provision. In the sixth chapter of Matthew, if you want to turn there for a moment, and because a lot of people are worried, they're anxious, suppose this happens and suppose that happens. So listen to what he says. And you say, well, that was a long time ago. That was hundreds, a couple of thousand years ago. Listen, it was worse for them then than it is for us now by far. And here's what he says in the 25th verse. For this reason, I say to you, do not be worried about your life as to what you'll eat or drink. No, what you're going to put on, what you're going to wear. Is not life more than food and the body more than clothing? Look at the birds of the air. They don't sow, nor reap, nor gather in the barns, and yet your heavenly Father feeds them. Are you not worth much more than they? Then he talks the flowers of the field and so forth. Then he says in the 31st verse, do not worry then, saying, what will we eat, what will we drink, what are we going to wear? The Gentiles, that is, the unbelievers, eagerly seek all these things, for your heavenly Father knows that you have need of these things. But seek first his kingdom and his righteousness, and all these things will be added to you. That is, walk in his will and his way. Don't worry about tomorrow, for tomorrow will take care of itself. Each day has enough trouble of its own. What is he saying? He's saying, listen, he's going to provide for us. Now, I want you to see something here. He says he's going to provide for us. The second thing I want you to see here in this same area is he says, through the Apostle Paul, my God will supply how much of your needs? All your needs. All your needs according to his riches and glory. Well, most of the time we want to put that in a monetary capacity. All my needs are not financial. We all have physical needs, emotional needs, financial needs, needs in our relationships. We have all kind of needs. He says, my God will supply all your needs according to his riches and glory, which means, I'm glad he put that part in there. Most people stop when they read all my needs. He says, according to his riches and glory. What does that mean? It means this. First of all, his resources are inexhaustible. But he says, according to his riches. Now, how do we tap into his riches? I only tap into his riches when I follow him. That is, when he's my Savior, I have the right to tap into his riches, whatever that is. If it's something emotional that I need, something physical I need, something material I need, according to his riches in glory, his riches in glory, listen, can only be tapped by his children. And when you and I are out of step with him, it's like your credit cards run out. You begging and pleading for God to do something and you're walking in sin, forget it. And the reason God doesn't bless, somebody says, well, I know some folks who are being very blessed and they're living in sin. And you don't know what else is going on in their life. You only know what's on the surface. Only know what's on the surface. It's after they have a calamity. It's after all, you know, what breaks loose in their life that all of a sudden you say, oh, yeah, well, they weren't getting along so well after all. He promises this. Now, watch this. He promises that, he says, don't worry. I'm going to meet your needs. But then he goes a step further. Now, I want you to look in 2 Corinthians, if you will, and look in chapter 9. And most people are not interested in this, but this is what you and I have a right to expect and anticipate this when you and I are walking in step with him. Not only is he going to meet our needs, and he's going to meet them adequately, but look in 2 Corinthians chapter 9, verse 6. He says, now this I say, he who sows sparingly is going to reap sparingly. He who sows bountifully is going to reap bountifully. That if I give more, I'll receive more. If I give less, I receive less. Each one must do as he's purposed in his heart, not grudgingly or under compulsion, for God loves a cheerful giver. Then he says, and God is able to make all grace abound to you, so that always having all, listen, look at this, always having all sufficiency in everything, you may have an abundance for every good deed, which is saying you're going to have enough to give to others to help them. Now, that's the promise. That's what you and I can anticipate. Somebody says, well, I can't afford to give anything because I don't have anything. The reason you don't have anything is because you're not giving anything. And you see, unwise people don't get that. They don't understand that. Think, well, now how can I give something when I have almost nothing to give? Here's what he says. You sow sparingly, you reap sparingly. You don't give anything, don't expect God. Don't anticipate God blessing you when you, and your excuse is, well, you know, I don't have anything to give. Everybody has something to give. Everybody. You say, well, what? You say, well, I bet you have a dollar. You say, well, a dollar's not much. That's not the question. The question is, I give something. And it isn't just money. I give my time to help this person. I give my love for them because they're going through a difficult time. I give my encouragement to them because they're very discouraged at this point in their life. Given it shall be given to you. Good measure, pressed down, shaken together, he says. You and I have the right to expect God to supply all of our needs. Now, remember this. I have the right to expect him to supply all of my needs, but it's none of my business by whom, through whom, or what way he supplies them. And oftentimes, it's ways that we never expect. And when I think about how God has answered this over all these years that we've been on the television, the radio, and never spent one single second asking money from people who watch and who listen, and he has poured hundreds of millions and millions and millions of dollars, which has gone into getting the gospel out there to the world, and we've not asked what? Because I decided in the very beginning, God, we don't know exactly how to do all this, but we're going to tithe one-tenth of everything you place in this ministry. We're going to put it out there in the world where we'll get nothing back. That's the only way we can do it. If you just give and get something back, that's one thing. We're going to give a tithe out there in the world, in missions in some way, not to get anything back. We just want people to hear the gospel. Is it any wonder he has blessed and blessed and blessed and blessed through difficult times, hard times? So what? You know what? He keeps supplying abundantly, and I'm very grateful for the people who have given and do give all the time. You know what? They get blessed, we get blessed, and the kingdom of God is being spread around the world. So he says he's ready to provide our needs, but we have a responsibility, as he says here, we have a responsibility to give. Given it shall be given to you, good measure, pressed down, shaken together. Now, if I was sitting here this morning and I had some need and I heard this, I could do one of two things. I could say, well, now, he doesn't have any needs. You don't know what I do or not. Secondly, he just doesn't know how bad off I am. I don't have to know. God knows. You see, the truth is, we argue with God. You know what? You're going to lose every time. You're going to lose arguing with a God who, listen, who loves you, who wants the best for you. Listen, who wants a relationship with you, who will guide you, who will provide for you. Why argue with him? We can expect him to provide our needs. Well, not only that, the Holy Spirit, our helper. Now think about this. When you trusted Jesus Christ as your personal Savior, the Holy Spirit came into your life and sealed you forever as a child of God. You can't be lost. You say, well, you mean to tell me that I can live like the devil and go to heaven? Listen, if you are a believer and you're living in sin, the chastising hand of God is coming. If it hasn't already arrived, don't look over your shoulder because it is coming. Is that God being mean to us? No, it's God loving us. He chastises us to get us back in line so we can walk in his will so he can bless us. And so the Holy Spirit is there to do a number of things, a number of scriptures I could give you here. And for example, in the 8th chapter of Romans, he says, if you don't have the Spirit of God, you're none of his. And then he says, for example, in Romans chapter 8, verse 26, he said, oftentimes you and I don't even know how to pray. Situations and circumstances we can't explain. So he says, the Holy Spirit, he, listen, will pray through us and utter through us groanings, which we don't understand. We cry out to God and ask for his guidance and direction sometime when we don't really know how to pray. He says the Holy Spirit is there to help us. He says, for example, in 1 Corinthians, the second chapter, that he's the one who gives us discernment. Now listen, discernment is the ability and the capacity to see things as they are, not as they appear to be. When we hear some of these people talking, then listen, the Spirit of God within you will give you discernment to know, are they telling the truth? Are they not telling the truth? And when you and I, for example, get in the Word of God, who is it that helps us understand the Word? It's the Spirit of God that gives us discernment to understand what he's saying. A discerning spirit is a gift of God. And it's a discernment of the Holy Spirit, whether it's interpreting the Word of God, or listen, or interpreting what somebody is really saying and what is their heart. Lip service is cheap. Heart, soul, body into what you believe is something entirely different. That's the work of the Spirit. He says also in John, the 14, 15, 16 chapters, he says that he is our teacher. He's the one who teaches us the truth. It may be the voice of a man, a physical messenger, but it's God who does the teaching. The Spirit of God within us gives us understanding and helps us to know how to apply it to our life. One of his responsibilities here in John also, he says, is to convict us of sin. When you're a believer and you start sinning against God, the Spirit of the Holy God that you and I serve is going to convict us of that sin. Now, you can sin and sin and sin and sin and sin until your conscience becomes quieter and quieter and quieter and quieter. Then you're in real trouble. The Holy Spirit is our helper. You and I are dependent upon Him every single day of our life. He is the one who gives us divine, spiritual, and physical energy to do what the Lord Jesus has called us to do. You can't do without Him. You can't understand John 3:16 apart from the Holy Spirit. When you got saved, who do you think helped you understand what it meant to confess your sins, repent of your sins, and receive Jesus Christ, and how His death at the cross could provide for your forgiveness? It was the Spirit of God. What we can expect, we can anticipate the awesome work of the Holy Spirit in our life.
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2: When did feelings convey the truth? Not very often. Here's how rich you are. The God who spoke the worlds into being. The God who owns the cattle on a thousand hill. He says, the silver and gold is mine, says the Lord. Every single thing in existence is owned and possessed in totality by God. God the Father, God the Son, God the Holy Spirit, Jesus Christ, who owns it all, lives within you and has chosen to live and express His life through you. What in the world are you worried about? And if you yield to your feelings, you'll never do too much in life. Christ is living within you. He who owns it all has it all. And He knows exactly how much to release in your life and through your life. Your Father owns it all. Your Savior owns it all. The one who indwells you and loves you and loves you enough to have died for you has chosen, not only to sit at the Father's right hand and intercede for you, He's chosen to come live within you to see to it that everything you'll ever need will always be there right on time. Friend, the next time you look in the mirror and you get a sad face, you just remember who's on the inside of that body of yours. Christ in you. He says, Christ in you, the hope of glory.
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6: Today on Focus on the Family with Jim Daly, marriage coach and author Dan Seaborn is going to help you have a happier marriage by making a few simple adjustments in how you view your spouse.
7: I tell Jane all the time now, I like how you do that. It's not the way I do it, but I like that. God made you that way. I need to celebrate that because it's good. It makes me more well-rounded when I think about it from that angle.
6: Thanks for joining us today. I'm John Fuller.
8: Dan Seaborn has been on our show a few times in the past, and I really appreciate his speaking style because he is very humble. He'll be the first person to say he's had problems in his marriage, which makes his teachings even more powerful because they've worked in his own life. Dan is the founder and president of Winning at Home, which offers counseling and other services to help strengthen family relationships. He and his wife, Jane, have been married for over 40 years, and they have four adult children and eight grandchildren. Let me set up the visuals of the presentation. Dan has a candle on the stage, which represents a marriage. The taller the candle, the healthier the marriage. And he refers to the idea of being impatient with your spouse as having a short wick.
6: Mm-hmm.
8: I'm kind of guilty of that.
6: Well, we should also mention that Dan's wife, Jane, is in the audience. He makes allusion to her presence there a couple of times. And so here's Dan Seaborn at New Tribe Church in Mount Juliet, Tennessee, on today's Focus on the Family with Jim Daly.
7: I did a little something that I told you I'm pretty transparent. I'm not standing up here like I got it all figured out. I'm trying to grow in marriage. I'm about to expose myself to you in something. That didn't sound good. I'm about to share something with you. I won't be doing that. But I'm going to share some stuff with you where the Lord's been really working on me 40 years in. But I did a little list the other day of things that Jane and I argued about. Short wick. Y'all ever have short wicks with each other? So I decided I'm just going to keep a list for the course of the month. I'm going to keep a list of the things that we disagreed about. I did this several years ago, and I'm going to talk about why I don't need to do this now, because the Lord has done something in our marriage that's been quite shocking to help us keep fresh oxygen in it. Our marriage today is the best it's ever been. I'm not just saying that. We get along like we never have gotten along, and part of it's because the Lord just worked on me in an area I'm going to share with you in just a moment. But previous to that,

0: We just disagree a lot. And some of you in here, I know somebody on the way here tonight, you had something happen. In fact, you got out of the car like, I don't even want to do this. That charcuterie board better be good or this is a joke. I know how it works. The enemy hates you being here tonight. Like the message you're hearing, he hates it. So I know what it's like to have those disagreements, and I kept a list of the things we disagreed about because I want to show you how foolish it is, this short wick stuff we have with each other. I'm just going to share it with you. Here it is. I kept a list. So Jane and I would disagree. I would go into my office here, and I'd just write it down. I just kept a list. There it is. There's my list for the month. You tell me which of these things are important enough to really argue about. You listen. It's embarrassing, but I'm going to read you my list. First thing we argued about during that month was the way the neighbor's dog kept coming over and using the bathroom in our yard. We got an argument over it. I wanted to get the BB gun out and sting that dog. Jane said, you can't do that. I'm like, watch me. We got an argument over it. I'd see the dog coming. I'd be going to get the BB gun. She'd be trying to run and get it away from me. We got into an argument over something to do with them kids. I mean, anybody here with kids, you relate? Yeah, you don't do it the same way. We got into an argument about the way she was using her Simply White toothpaste. I could tell she was doing it all wrong, and I'm trying to tell her, and we're in the bathroom fighting over Simply White toothpaste. Stupid. We got into an argument about the way I was taking the recycling trash out. She saw me take a piece of regular trash and put it in the recycling stuff, and it should be in regular. I come back in, she's like, I was watching. You watching me put out the trash? Well, I saw you put that one thing in there. You know that's going to cause a problem. I said, babe, let me tell you something. When they get to the landfill, those guys are laughing their heads off going, and they paid for this. They throw it all in the same place. They throw it all in the same stinking pile. We got into an argument. We were walking, and one of us accidentally missed the step. And we blamed each other for missing the step and got in an argument walking. Dumb. Something to do with the kids. We got into an argument about one of those big orange construction barrels on the highway. Driving down the road, either I tipped it a little bit, hit it a little bit or something. And we got in an argument about it. I mean, it's crazy. So far, is there anything in here really worth arguing about? No. But this is called marriage. And the whole time, the wick gets shorter and shorter and shorter. We got into an argument. She was trying to put them fake nails on, and she broke one of them, and then you got to go back and buy a whole new set. And the way she broke that nail, I still to this day, she just wasn't putting it on the right way. And I could see what she needed to do. Got into an argument about it. And then that orange construction barrel, we went back by it and we argued about it again. And I look back at this list and I go, this is so silly. How much of our time and how much of your time have you spent short wicking? Very impatient. Not playing the long game. I got a tea light for you. And if you cross that line one more time. So, probably 2.5 years ago. We're in the middle of one of those. We're not doing well. She's crying a little bit in this argument. And she said, I was just hoping I could finish my life with you peaceful. And I said, what do you mean? We're peaceful. And she said, I'm not. I travel the country and preach on marriage, okay? This is what I do for a living. I have a ministry called Winning at Home, okay? I didn't say anything to her at the time. She said that, and I looked at her countenance. I looked at her face. I looked at her whole body. It was just like defeated. And she just said, I'm not peaceful with you, and I'll never make you happy. She felt unappreciated. She wasn't saying these things. I could just see it. Guys, you can read your wife. If you look at her and she looks like this, that's a downcast soul. So I go. And I'm on a plane flying somewhere to speak on marriage. And I'm haunted by this thought that my wife is home going, wow, I just wish we could be peaceful. And I pictured my funeral. And I pictured people coming up to Jane and saying to her, your husband, we loved it so much when he came to our church. And he was such a good speaker. And I love him. He was just such a nice man. And saying all this stuff to her and her in her spirit. I know her. She's a sweetheart. She's going to go, thank you, bless you. And I didn't want her inside to be going, I wish he could have been that way with me. I didn't want that. Now, I'm not a horrible husband. I think she would say that. But I just didn't like that she was not peaceful. And I think it's because month after month after month after month, we had these lists. And they started over every month. And we'd make another list. And it's just tiring. And it blows at that candle. And so I said, Lord, I'm not dying like that. I want you to change me. I want you to make me a man that she loves to be around and says, you're blowing fresh oxygen onto the flame of our marriage. So, Lord, show me what I got to do. So we go to Florida. We go there 2 weeks, the beginning of every year. We go to Florida and just hang out at the beach. And the Lord began to work in my heart on this trip. And tonight I'm going to show you the things he showed me. They're not all encompassing, but doggone it, they've made a huge difference in our marriage, and I'm going to show them to you. I got to go over here and grab these chairs to show you the first one. So when I was walking the beach in Florida, the Lord laid a little idea on my heart that I believe he shared with me. He wanted me to try in my house. So I was like, okay, Lord, I will do that. So the Lord laid this idea on my heart. Next time you disagree, Dan, it's going to start with you. This is really big for me. It may seem, you may look at this and go, oh, that's so simple. Let me just tell you, it wasn't easy for me. I listen to Jane. I do. I listen to her. But I don't really listen to her heart. I listen to her when she's over there and we're going back and forth. I listen to her, but I don't really listen why she feels the way she does way down deep. So the Lord laid on my heart, when you and Jane are disagreeing next time, I want you to go, and I physically started doing this in our house. I want you to go, and I want you to get another chair, and I want you to sit it between you, and I want you to say to Jane that I laid on your heart to start inviting me to sit between you when you talk about things that you disagree about. Simple. So I got a chair. First time it started happening, I said, babe, the Lord laid an idea on my heart because I don't want you to finish life thinking it isn't peaceful with me. So the Lord gave me an idea that I'm going to try just for me. I said, I'm going to sit a chair here and we're going to pretend Jesus sitting between us and we're going to talk. I want to just tell y'all right up front, if you imagine Jesus sitting here, you lose the cop attitude. You don't sit there, you don't do that. You don't raise your voice. You don't go, I'll tell you, if Jesus is sitting here, you totally change your demeanor. You smile a lot. Hi, Jesus. Yeah, sweetheart, what was it you were saying? I've been looking so forward to hearing it. Love you. Changes your whole spirit. Some in here who use some profanity, not if Jesus is sitting there. You won't, because some of you are good at it. He said, how would you know? You're human beings, and I know what some of you grew up with, and you're carrying on those traits pretty good. So I would sit here, and here's what the Lord really worked on me with, Dan. The next time you're arguing about something, tell her to explain why she feels the way she does about that. And don't sit there, usually when that's happened, and don't sit there and think about your response, about why you disagree, etc. Just lay down, all of you. Just lay all you down. Just shh, hush. and stop thinking about your opinion. Just listen and ask her why she feels that way. Ask her where it comes from. What makes her think that way? Just let her talk and then tell her you heard her. Sounds so easy. It's not. Because you're wanting to make your point, see? Like on the way here, somebody had a little issue, and it wasn't that one of you is just sharing, the other going, that's so good. No, you were going the whole time, well, I'll tell you what I think. But when Jesus is here, I remember the first couple times I did it. Jane remembers it too. In fact, it got to a place she'd say, go get the chair. And we sit it between us. We didn't yell, didn't even raise our voices. And I said to her, well, babe, I want you to tell me, let's just pick an issue. Yeah, let's start. Why do you feel that way about that? Because I don't agree with you. We're not on the same page. Why do you feel the way you do? Like down, you are free to share anything you want to share. I want to hear it. And I really listened. And when you lay down all your junk and all your thinking and you just listen, after you listen, you go, well, that's pretty good. Well, and many times it would be because of some way she grew up and felt. 42 years into marriage, she still has feelings from her childhood. And I took time to listen. And let me just tell y'all what happened in our house. It's just my house. But I'm challenging you tonight, for those of you who have the one, I'm asking you, go get a chair. It's going to feel so silly. You're going to be, one of you is going to look at the other and go, are we really going to do what that preacher suggested? Are you really going to get a chair? I'm telling you, try it. And let me just go ahead and make this point. For those of us who say we're followers of Christ, do you remember in John when Jesus said, I will leave my Holy Spirit? So he is in the room anyway. He's already there. You're just acknowledging it. He is there. You're just acknowledging it. So you aren't really doing anything new. You're just making it new for you. He's been there all along. He knows how you talk. He knows how you walk. He knows how you act. You're not pulling one over on him. 9 times out of 10, as we begin to do this. Am I exaggerating, baby? You know, I mean, it just changed this. Can you remember last, I'm just asking you, she's not ready for this question. I don't do this a lot, but do you remember the last time we argued? Can you tell me when it was? I can't remember it. This system and doing this and activating the Holy Spirit in the moments where we're disagreeing, it's just changed our marriage. And the reason was because she starts talking to me and I'm listening to her and she finishes and I go, babe, your thinking's really good on that. I mean, that's not the way I think, but I kind of like what you're saying. Let's do it the way you're thinking. Crazy. Never would have thought at my age I could switch that. But it did, and it's much better. And the Lord gave me this little idea, and I'm going to ask you tonight to consider it. Consider pulling that chair in, or however that fits in your home. Grab a stool, grab something, just sit it down and go, this is Jesus. Your demeanor will change. And my goal was, I want peace with you, girl. And I want you to finish life with me going, you are one peaceful sucker. You brought peace to our home. Example number one. Second thing the Lord laid on my heart, I was walking the beach one day, and I did not physically see two cones. I did not physically see two cones. But the Lord laid on my heart, and I saw walking on the beach, in my mind, these two cones were right on. I was on the sand. I'm walking the beach. I'm walking about 8 miles on the beach. I do that every day. And I'm walking the beach, and I just saw these two cones out of nowhere. Jane is back somewhere. She loves to read a book. She's sitting reading a book. And I'm walking by myself, and these two cones are sitting around like, Lord, what is this? And I felt like the Lord laid this thought on my heart, and it's for you. It was for me, but I'm just sharing it with you tonight. You're learning from my mistakes in this session. I did not treat my wife with great peace, and I wanted to finish my life with her. We're in the last third of our life, and I want to finish really peaceful with her. And I asked the Lord, show me how, and I'll do it. I want our candle to burn well to the end. And I saw these two cones, and I said, Lord, what is that? And the Lord laid on my heart. There's no turtle doves, nothing, nothing hit me in the head. But it just this idea came to me. The Lord laid on my heart, Dan, this is Jane, and this is how I made her. This is how I established her. And you've spent a lot of your life trying to change or rearrange the way I... Jane, if you just do this. Jane, no, that's not good enough either. Try this. You know, if you would just act this way, if you just say this to me, if you could just... Dan, you've spent a lot of your life moving her cones. Get your hand off her cones. I just felt like the Lord said, get your hands off her cones. Let me work on her. You pray. You trust me. How many of you in this room, come on, even today, tried to readjust your spouse and go, if you just, and the Lord's like, Dan, I made her the way I made her on purpose for you. It's to get you deeper in me, to help you see things about yourself and me that you don't understand. And if you need to align her so that she's exactly like you won't learn some things I want to teach you. So let me work on her and you love her the way I made her and for who she is. Somebody here today was adjusting one on the way here. And when you do this all day long, you ready? When you do this with your spouse all day long, let me tell you what they feel. Inadequate. Invalidated. I'm not good enough. I bet you wish you had married somebody else. I'll never make you happy. And that's not what you want them to feel, but it's what you create by constantly trying to change them. You say, well, Dan, they need to change. Let the Lord work on them and you pray. Radical idea. Let the Lord work on them and you pray. Since we've been doing this, I would say really common for Jane to look at me and say to me, now that I don't try to adjust her all day long, really common for her to say, babe, is there anything I could work on and do better? What the world? It's because she's more at peace. When you're at peace, listen to me, when you're healthy, you can work on things. There's some of you in this room tonight, I'm telling you, it's normal. Some of you are so unhealthy because you're struggling with your own identity, because you're trying to find your identity in your spouse, etc. You can't. Your identity is in the Lord. He is your creator. Your spouse is not. When you find your full identity there, then you put this in your proper place. Let me tell you something about marriage. In our culture, in our world, we've almost elevated marriage, I think, too high. Let me tell you what I mean by that. The ultimate goal of this life is not to be married. That doesn't mean you made it in life. If it does, then our Savior missed it. So keep your Savior first. Put marriage in its proper place. And then do it to the best of your ability because your candle has a purpose. Three chairs, two cones, and the third little idea the Lord laid on my heart was so good for me. I grew up in a home of yellers. Whoever yelled the loudest got the most attention. And Jane and I get into a disagreement, it would get loud. And the Lord laid on my heart. I was reading scripture one day. And I got to thinking, there is no place in Scripture, no place in Scripture I could find. I began to search the Word, trying to find it. There is no place in Scripture where someone said something or did something to Jesus that got him to react where he was out of control. No one ever pushed his buttons. He pushed his own buttons. In fact, if you remember standing before the Roman emperor, the Roman emperor, do you know who I am? And Christ's response is, only who my Father allows you to be. So, I mean, that's a good one right there. And I look and I go, wow, this guy never lost his cool. Nobody ever knew how to push his buttons. And the Lord laid on my heart, you don't have control of your buttons. When Jane says this, you just react. Why don't you get control of yourself? And I began to do what I call the third idea the Lord laid on my heart. Three chairs, two cones. Half tone is what I call it. The Lord began to lay on my heart. The next time you're really frustrated or upset, instead of raising your voice, lower it to half your normal volume. So if you're upset, babe, I just need to share. I'm really upset. Like, say it really soft. So I did. Jay and I were talking about something as we were working through all this stuff, trying to grow as people. And I just said to her, honey, this is really upsetting me. She's like, what do you mean? I'm like, I'm just everything. Ooh, I'm just really upset. Well, you don't act like it. Oh, if you could see me inside, I'm so upset. And then I felt like the Lord said, and if it gets worse, if you keep boiling in there, whisper. So I'll be like, now I'm really bothered. I'm going to go out and get in the car and take a little drive. I'll see you in a little bit. Soft boys. Because Jesus always had control of his volume. And he's my example. And I want to learn from that. And I've been doing that. If I'm really upset, doesn't happen very often, I'll be like, I'm going to step outside a minute. Love you. You know, just get away a little bit. Because it calms you down. If you calm yourself down, and let me tell you what it is, self-control. Against self-control, there is no law. If you have control of yourself, like you, some of you in here, your spouse knows how to activate your button. And I want you to go, no, I'm not doing that anymore. And be careful. You who know how to activate, try to lose that. Soften that.
1: 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And we're going to conclude his presentation next time.
2: 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And Dan has more practical marriage encouragement to share.
1: He sure does. And you'll find more great advice in Dan Seaborn's book called The Necessary Nine. 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Thanks for listening to Focus on the Family with Jim Daly. I'm John Fuller.
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Now, we've had no rain in Perth for months, but I landed on the Gold Coast recently and it was 300 millimetres of rain the day I arrived. So I grumbled for months in Perth about no rain. Then I grumbled for a week about too much rain. So I want to have a Goldilocks amount of rain, right? Not too much, not too little. Now, perhaps you've seen sports star posters with this verse on it. I can do all things through Christ who strengthens me. Well, it turns out when you look at the context of that, it's not about shooting hoops or running fastest or throwing furthest. That verse is all about being content in the not so Goldilocks moments of life. Whether we've got too little, we can be content. Whether we've got a lot, we can be content. You see, the secret is, according to the context, having Jesus. Jesus gives us the strength to cope with the extremes of hot and cold. He helps us be content, rain or shine. This is Steve McAlpine with God in 60 Seconds. For more reflection and conversation about God, go to thirdspace.org.au.

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1: Yeah, good morning. You have tuned into One Way FM Brekkie. It is the 6:30 half hour slot where Brekkie kicks it off. It is Holbo with you through until 9 a.m. this morning. We've got plenty of music, plenty of segments, plenty of all the things that you love on the station, and we'll update you along the way with some news and bits and pieces. 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

0: Hey, good morning. You've tuned in One Way FM, Brekkie. It is Holbo with you on a wonderful Wednesday. We've got all the things across the morning, and I am with you through until 9 a.m. But right now, we've got something fresh. That's right, it is your fresh daily devotional right here, One Way FM.
1: There's so much bad news these days. Dictators, wars, suffering, exploitation, crime. It's ugly, right? So we put our heads down and get on with living the best life we can in our little neck of the woods. But what if there's more? Hi, I'm Bernie Diamond and welcome again to Fresh. Blaise Pascal was a brilliant 17th century French mathematician, physicist and inventor, famous for Pascal's triangle and foundational work in probability. But despite his academic success, he was filled with inner turmoil, illness and a sense of spiritual emptiness. That all changed on the night of November 23rd, 1654, when he had a powerful encounter with Jesus. He wrote of it as a night of fire during which he experienced the presence of the living God. From that moment, he devoted his life to Christ, focusing on theology and writing pensées, defending faith with reason and reflecting deeply on eternity. He died at the age of just 39 and is now spending eternity with Jesus, who turned his life here on earth upside down. Hebrews chapter 7, verse 25. So Christ can save those who come to God through him. Christ can do this forever because he always lives and is ready to help people when they come before God. Have you had your night of fire? Have you come face to face with Jesus, who died and rose again for you? Perhaps not. Or maybe you have, but it all seems so far removed from the here and now. Friend, today I have some good news for you. In Christ, God loves you beyond words. In Christ, you can be saved. In Christ, you can be with God forever because Jesus is alive. He is ready to help you when you come before God. Do it today. Do it now. Turn to Jesus. That's God's word, fresh for you today.
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more than you'll ever know by Watermark, and there's still plenty more to come on the show this morning. It's One Way from Brekkie, Holbo with you, and we're going to go to the Long Way, Natalie Lane right now. Coming out very, very soon is the news. So stick around, One Way FM.

With you on a wonderful Wednesday, you have tuned into Life. Hey, plenty still to come on the show this morning, including segments that you know and love, and we've got some music and bits and pieces as well. Stick around. We're going to kick off the show this morning. Well, we're already partway through the show. We start at 6:30, but we're going to kick off this hour with Josiah Queen, Yesterday Is Dead. You've tuned in One Way FM Brekkie with Holbo, and you are on One Way FM. 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

It is a wonderful Wednesday. It is a Wednesday morning, and it is Brekkie Holbo with you, and it is a One Way FM Brekkie Show. Holbo and K-Man. K-Man is on a wonderful trip in London and having a great time. So you've just got me, and this is the time of the morning where we pull a track from the vault. That's right, the golden oldie old school from 10 years or beyond. We pull it out of the vault for your listening pleasure this morning. It's one that doesn't feel like, and it has to be 10 years old, but it doesn't feel like it. It is one by Our City. It is a song called Vanilla Twilight, in fact, and that's what is your golden oldie old school for this morning. We're going to play that right now. After that is the Family Minute, so make sure you stick around. If you're tuned to One Way FM Brekkie, it is a golden oldie old school, Holbo and K-Man.

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1: Would you be able to tell if your child has been traumatised at school or on the playground? I'm Brett Ryan for Focus on the Family Australia. Recently, I heard from a parent whose daughter suddenly became terrified of going to school. I suspected that the little girl had run across a bully at the school or had been made fun of by her peers. Psychologists call this type of behaviour school refusal. This is where kids who normally enjoy going to school suddenly whine or scream or fake sickness when it's time to go. When this happens, I advise parents to talk to their child's teacher or principal to figure out what might have happened. If there was an incident with a bully or a friend, it's important to help your child work through it, then enlist the school's help in seeing that it doesn't happen again. 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

That was Thorns by Katie Nicole. You've tuned into One Way FM on a wonderful Wednesday with Holbo. It is Brekkie, and we've got plenty on the show to still to come. Hey, right now is a new one by Ray. It is called Joy. Check it out right now on One Way FM Brekkie. Mr. Ray, are you somebody?

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1: That was a track called Alive. Virginia One Way FM, Brekkie Holbo on a wonderful Wednesday. It is your Brekkie show on One Way FM. Right now, Micah Taylor with God Did It, and then you're going to hear the news and updates. So stick around for that, One Way FM, Brekkie.

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0: That was Hang On by Need to Breathe. You've tuned into One Way FM. Brekkie, Holbo and K-Man, but just Holbo with you this morning. K-Man is travelling the UK and loving life, and I'm still here doing this. And so how about we go to some more music right now? In fact, let's not go to some music. Let's go to Everyday Stories with Naomi Reid.
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2: Imagine if the message of the Bible was an incredible piece of music. How would it sound? Could you hear beautiful notes as the world was created, the colours and the valleys and lizards and camels, and then imagine the crescendo as God sang human beings into life in his image to know him and love him. And yet so quickly the music became marred. Choices and wrong notes and jarring keys. But even within that noise, God made a plan and a promise to send someone who would get rid of the wrong notes forever. Imagine the song when Jesus was born, when he taught and healed. Imagine the humming in the streets as his word spread. Imagine the silence when he died, the utter emptiness. And then imagine the music when he rose from the dead, and the song, the invitation today as millions of people join in the celebration around the world. Imagine that song forever. This is Everyday Stories.

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That was Water to Wine by Leanna Crawford. You're tuned in One Way FM at Brekky with Holbo. Right now is I Believe by Third Day. After that is your news and all updates. So stick around for that. And then back on for the 8 o'clock hour with yesterday's Bible Verse Said Today. Stick around. 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
1: Good morning. This is Air News Canberra. I'm Steve Barker. Investigations continue into the death of a woman following a unit fire in Belconnen this week. Sarah Patterson has this report.
2: ACT Police and Emergency Services were called to the blaze at Osborne Place on Monday. On arrival, they located a 46-year-old woman inside the unit. Attempts were made to save the woman, but she was declared deceased at the scene. The fire was extinguished by ACT Fire and Rescue. Its cause now under investigation, with police appealing for anyone with information to come forward. Sarah Patterson, Air News.
1: Police are following several good leads after fake $50 notes were passed at the Yass Service Centre. Inspector Dave Carl says police have been able to identify the vehicle involved thanks to CCTV footage.
3: Offender filled up their silver Toyota Hilux utility. Now, they've walked into the service centre and appeared to be in a bit of a hurry and paid for their fuel. They've put down four $50 notes and walked out. Operators checked those notes and found that two of those that were in the middle of the bundle of four were counterfeit.
1: An independent economist has found the deterioration of the ACT's fiscal position is attributable to conscious policy decisions made by the territory government. Sol Eslake's final report, as part of an inquiry into the ACT's fiscal sustainability, found the government spent more on delivering services and providing new infrastructure without raising sufficient additional revenue. Mr. Eslake's report will inform the ACT Legislative Assembly Committee's report, which is due in August. A new survey shows most Aussie parents want flexibility when it comes to childcare. Lee Harrison explains.
4: Polling firm Spectre Strategy has found that more than a quarter of parents who use childcare believe the system has some serious structural problems. News Corp says about a quarter believe the current childcare system is working well. The research was commissioned by Childcare Choice, which is pushing for flexible care arrangements to suit each family's situation. They argue that centre-based care is important, but should be one option among many, not the default. Lee Harrison, Air News.
1: A Canberra sports club has been touched by the response of the community after a brazen and bizarre robbery that left members and volunteers devastated. Peter Jones with this report.
5: Thieves broke into the canteen at Warramanga Playing Fields, the home of the Western Molonglo Football Club, on Monday night of last week. Club volunteers were shocked to find the canteen door had been kicked in, shelves holding non-perishable food and drinks had been emptied, fridges normally full of sausages, hot dogs, bacon and eggs were left bare, and broken locks and cracked eggs were scattered across the floor. Club Vice President Richard Jallon says the thieves probably used an angle grinder to get in. ACT policing are still investigating, although club officials were unimpressed that authorities did not attend until the following Friday. Peter Jones, Air News.
1: And to Air Sport, there's a big name returning for the Canberra Raiders' crucial clash against the Redcliffe Dolphins as another young gun makes his NRL debut. Jordan Uta's debut may be coming sooner than expected, but there's at least one box coach Ricky Stewart knows he'll tick. He's tough enough for the NRL. Uta will be named on the bench for the Green Machines' crucial clash with the Dolphins at Canberra Stadium tomorrow night. I'm Steve Barker. This is Air News Canberra.
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Brekkie, thanks for joining your station, One Way FM. As I said, it's a wonderful Wednesday. We've got plenty on the show still to come, including yesterday's Bible verse said today. The school car inquisition, which no one expects at a new time, at a random time, which works. Not going to be late for school if you... Yeah, if you tune in for that one. And, of course, updates at about 8:30 or for the news again. So stick around. Right now, we are kicking off with, I think it's Stephen Malcolm with Yes, featuring For King and Country. What a great way to start off the 8 o'clock hour on a Wednesday. 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

0: Ladies and gentlemen, this is
1: yesterday's Bible verse
0: said today.
2: It is the verse from yesterday said today. And the verse from yesterday comes from James. It's James 3, verses 17 and 18. But the wisdom that comes from heaven is first of all pure, then peace-loving, considerate, submissive, full of mercy and good fruit, impartial and sincere. Peacemakers who sow in peace reap a harvest of righteousness. That's from James 3, verses 17 and 18. I'll read it again. But the wisdom that comes from heaven is first of all pure, then peace-loving, considerate, submissive, full of mercy and good fruit, impartial and sincere. Peacemakers who sow in the peace reap a harvest of righteousness. That's James 3, verses 17 and 18. And it was,
0: ladies and gentlemen, this is
1: yesterday's Bible verse.

Guy Sebastian getting it done. It's a wonderful Wednesday. Hobo here on One Way FM Brekkie. We're going to kick right into the next track right now, which is New Day, New Life, The Afters. One Way FM Brekkie, Hobo and K-Man with Just Hobo.

0: When the time comes to sell your property, it can be tricky to know where to start.
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5: Cross Coast headlines, I'm Lee Harrison. Making news today, the federal government will spend $11 billion to upgrade the ageing Collins-class submarines. The six vessels will get new motors, diesel engines and generators over the next decade. The measure will help bridge a capability gap while we wait for nuclear subs to come into service in the mid to late 2030s. One man's dead and four others have been seriously injured in a shooting in Sydney's southwest. An investigation was sparked when two injured men arrived at Liverpool Hospital. One later died despite undergoing treatment. Two other injured men then arrived at Fairfield Hospital and a third man arrived at Liverpool. The World Health Organization is warning cases of Ebola in Africa may be spreading faster than originally thought. Modelling from experts in London warns there's been substantial under-detection and the true magnitude of the outbreak remains uncertain. In air sport, the AFL has finalised Tasmania's list concessions ahead of its first draft in 2027. The Devils will have priority access to local prospects for their first four drafts. And the Maroon squad will train at the Sunshine Coast today ahead of the State of Origin series opener. These stories and more today. This is Air News.
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8: 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Holbo with you. One Way Fan Brekkie. Right now we've got Gloria by Stephen Christian. You've tuned in on Life. 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

0: Heaven on My Mind by T Mac, the big Toby Mac. You have tuned into Life Right Now, Tanya Harris with God Conversations. 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
1: Fame is an illusion. Even the celebrities tell us it can be a burden more than a blessing. So why do so many hanker after it? I'm Tanya Harris of God Conversations. The desire for fame seems to be fueled by the need to be seen and known. Yet fame promises something it doesn't deliver. A famous singer once spoke of the deep loneliness she felt in her hotel room after performing in front of thousands. She was known by the crowd, but was she truly known? 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Instead, God offers a relationship where we're fully known and accepted. It's neither fleeting or fickle and will always sustain us long after the crowd is gone. For more on having your own God Conversations, go to godconversations.com.
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That track was Where Would I Be by Peter Burton. You've tuned into One Way FM, Brekkie with Holbo. Plenty more music still to come. We're going to go right into The Way to Begin by Crystal Mayers. 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Right now, The Way to Begin, Crystal Mayers.

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Well, just because you're listening with us is done does not mean you're listening with WOMFM is over. Plenty on the station throughout the day. Cam with the Daily coming up very, very soon. And you can check out your favourite presenters and across the day, all the segments. So stay tuned to One Way FM. I'll be back from tomorrow morning, 6:30 a.m. So tune in then. But I'm going to leave you with one of my favourite songs right now. It is Free Indeed, River Movement, by Day 4. You've tuned into One Way FM. Bye from me, and I will catch you tomorrow.

0: One Way News. Good morning, I'm Lee Harrison. The World Health Organization is sending more testing kits to the Democratic Republic of Congo as they work to stop the transmission of Ebola. At least 136 people have died in the outbreak and more than 500 suspected cases have been reported. WHO officials warn there's significant uncertainty about the spread of the infection. Epidemiologist Dr. Paul Griffin says the rollout of a new vaccine would still be months away.
1: Obviously, by then we hope to have it much more contained than it is now, and that's why WHO and other collaborators going in there doing all those good things to find the cases and reduce transmission is the most important thing we can do right now.
0: Police are searching for the shooter after a fatal attack in Sydney's southwest. An investigation began when two injured men presented at Liverpool Hospital. One of them died while being treated. Two other injured men arrived at Fairfield Hospital before a third turned up at Liverpool. Reporter Jack Hahn says a crime scene is now in place at Canley Heights.
2: What's different about this shooting is that police and paramedics were not called to the scene of the shooting. That means that officers are essentially playing catch-up. There was not a chance to nab the suspects straight away. That has given whoever opened fire a chance to be on the run for a considerable amount of time.
0: Police have charged a retired Brisbane doctor with sexually assaulting 15 women. Stan Theodoros is accused of 94 counts of rape and 54 counts of sexual assault. Police say the timeline of allegations spanned from the early 2000s to 2015. The 74-year-old is due in court next month. Police will investigate whether speed was a factor in a horror double fatality crash in Melbourne's southeast. Madeline Burke reports.
3: The car lost control, slammed into a tree and burst into flames on the Princes Highway in Dandenong around 1:30 this morning, killing the driver and a passenger. The sedan was earlier seen driving at speed in Hallam. Two people, believed to be males, are yet to be formally identified. Princes Highway remains closed in both directions between Robinson and James Streets, while detectives from the Major Collision Investigation Unit continue their investigation. Madeline Burke, Melbourne.
0: And major Australian banks are using OpenAI's most powerful artificial intelligence model to test vulnerabilities in their cybersecurity systems. Commonwealth Bank and Westpac are both utilising the technology. This is Air News. The AFL has finalised Tasmania's list concessions ahead of its first draft in 2027. The Devils will have priority access to local prospects for their first four drafts. They'll also have father-son access. Hawthorn coach Sam Mitchell says it's disappointing to be finishing up their home games in Tasmania. The club wanted to continue to play games in Tassie, but from 2028, when the Devils enter the competition, the AFL have told the Hawks they'll no longer be able to do so.
4: You know, the people at the coffee shop, in the hotels, and you go on the same sort of walks, and you're around the same people all the time, and it feels like we're sort of being kicked out of a home.
0: Victor the Inflictor Radley is vowing to maintain the rage in his State of Origin debut for the Blues. The Roosters premiership winner has frequently earned the attention of referees. Radley says he won't be changing a thing next Wednesday night.
5: I've always been true to myself, mate, and I think, Robbo, instills that in me and every week for the Roosters, and nothing changes about me, I guess. I'm playing the toughest way I possibly can and minimising any bits of ill discipline, really.
0: And Melbourne Victory's parted ways with coach Arthur Dials after their A-League elimination final exit. Dials has been in the role for 18 months. Australian Independent Radio News.
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9: You know, when you're angry during an argument, your first reaction might be to say something hurtful. In the Bible, in Galatians chapter 5 and verse 16, it teaches that when we follow God's Spirit instead of our own selfish impulses, we actually gain strength to live in a way that honors him. 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
9: All right, hey, welcome to the show. Happy Wednesday. You are tuned in to The Daily. All right, we got a lot to cover off on the show today. New music, some unreleased stuff that's been teased online from both Jordan Feliz and Britt Nicole. And for King and Country have just casually dropped the name of the new album, which is set to drop later this year. We'll cover off all these stories for you at the news desk. Another look at your artist of the week, Corey Asbury, who drops his brand new song this Friday, which is an important step in his spiritual renewal, as he describes it. It's the brand new chapter that is just about to begin. We'll hear from him a little bit later on in the show. But next, are you the kind of person that always feels like you're on? Your mind is always racing with a bazillion thoughts, and even when you do get the chance to switch off, you really struggle to slow down? Well, we're going to talk about this with Dr. Jody Richardson from the Well Hello Anxiety podcast. A quick little reframe of the way that we think can be so beneficial for you, not only for your mental health, but your physical health too. 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

0: Hey, tune into The Daily. Always great to have you a part of the show and always fantastic to welcome my next guest. Every Wednesday, she pops in to give us a little rundown on our mental health. Dr. Jodie Richardson from the Well Hello Anxiety podcast. Welcome back to the show, Jodes. Always good to have you.
1: Thanks, Cam.
0: This is going to be a really helpful discussion, especially for those, and I've got my hands up here, that always feel like you're on. Winding down can be a little bit of a challenge. Maybe there's just a lot that you've got to squeeze into every single day. Maybe there's work and family life commitments, there's kids, there's everything going on. It can feel like a lot and you just got to squeeze the most out of every single day that you can and you're just driving forward, forward, forward all the time. This kind of approach, Jodes, can actually have a little bit of a negative impact on our health.
1: Oh, it can. Oh my gosh. And it's that constant striving and no achievement ever feels enough. Mm. So I had a chat with a woman who is unbelievable in terms of the things that she's accomplished, but it's come at a real cost. So it was a really, really important conversation.
0: I think for a lot of us, we can flick through socials. You can just see all of these really goal-driven, oriented, passionate people that you're like, all right, well, that's what I've got to do. But being on all the time, is it just that our nervous system never gets the chance to stop?
1: It doesn't. And even though we might, you know, some people will talk about sort of sitting on the couch and thinking, how can I be more productive while I'm doing it? And there's a lot of sense of kind of worthiness that can come from achieving things. But essentially what happens, and I do this too, is that you might have an accomplishment that you're really proud of, but you don't really stop to celebrate and you're immediately moving the goalpost to look for the next thing that you can set your sights on. And it does come down to our nervous system and how content we are being able to rest and recover in between, and also to look at our lives and maybe rethink our definition of success as well.
0: Why do you think so many of us, and I put my hand up here, this is exactly where I find myself too, but why is it so hard to slow down?
1: It's because there's a fear that if you slow down or stop that you're somehow either failing, that you don't care, or that you're going to fall behind. Mm. And what you said about socials and being able to look on people's social media feeds is everyone's doing amazing things and posting their best photos. Some people are really vulnerable and open and honest. But we can tend to get that sense that, oh, I've got to do more, I've got to be more. But at the end of the day, when you can look at your definition of success differently, it can start to sort of change the way that you approach each and every day. But it's easier said than done, Cam.
0: Yeah, absolutely. How do we begin to shift the needle back into a more healthier alignment?
1: I think it's noticing first. It's recognizing that if you're always looking to the next thing and that your sense of satisfaction and your sense of peace comes from accomplishment, I think it's really nice to be able to just sort of stop and do a little bit of a stop take on kind of where you're at. Because in the same way that footballers, you know, like it's no good if a footballer plays on a Sunday and then they're lining up again on a Thursday night in the AFL. Mm. They need more recovery and we need it too, because success isn't kind of like what's going to be talked about at our funerals. It's going to be who we are, how we treated people, who we supported and what we meant to our families. And they're, at the end of the day, things that are really, really important to spend time. And sometimes stopping and just being is one of the hardest things for people to do, but one of the most important.
0: I saw this thing on socials yesterday, and just what you said just then just really triggered this in my mind. And it was so poignant. It was along the lines of, imagine if all that someone said about you at your funeral was that you were always in back-to-back meetings. And that just made me stop for a second and go, hang on a minute, maybe we've missed the point.
1: Oh, look, technology was supposed to create more time and space for us to be able to do more things and have more fun and spend more time with the people we love. But unfortunately, we just keep doing more. And so I think just doing a bit of a stock take, thinking about what really matters to you, and are you spending time, is the way that you're sort of spending your time aligned with what's really important, that can be a really good place to start as well.
0: Yeah, brilliant. Always super helpful. Love having you a part of the show, Jodie. We'll talk again next week. Dr. Jodie Richardson from the Well Hello Anxiety podcast. Thank you for your time.
1: Always a pleasure. Thanks, Cam.
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0: She's just dropped a little bit of an unreleased demo onto her socials. A brand new track she's been working on called Asking. We'll give you a listen. Pretty powerful, pretty vulnerable, just in the little acoustic performance that she's uploaded. But before we cover this off at the news desk, we're going to log into the Daily Randomizer. We're celebrating something today. Yes, it is my birthday, but we're also celebrating something in the world of ladies' fashion. And so we're going to see if we can tie in a song to link in with this next at the Daily.
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0: Still to come on The Daily, Britt Nicole has shared a new song she's been working on called Asking. We will give you a listen to this at the news desk. She's just posted a little clip of it up online. We'll cover this off in just a sec. Right now, though.
1: Like right now, I'm going to mix things up a little bit.
0: Alrighty, anything could happen with the next song that we dive into on the show because we're handing the selection over to the Daily Randomizer. It's our computer in the studio. We're about to enter some search information into it. Based on that data, it is going to connect the dots and give us a song that ties in with something that we're celebrating today. Now, it is my birthday today, but we have got a song that has got nothing to do with that because on the 20th of May, we are celebrating the bold fashion choice of the high heel. It is National High Heel Day, according to daysoftheyear.com. And they are more than just shoes, apparently, according to the press release. They're statements. They lift not just height, but mood, your posture, sometimes even your confidence. National High Heel Day shines a light on this bold fashion icon. So let's see, what are we going to do with heels for a song? High heels, typing this into the randomizer. Maybe it would have been easier to go with something that's got a birthday link. Anyway, never mind. Let's see what the randomizer does with this. It's a bit of a stretch, but all right, stars go dim. Song's called Walking Like Giants. We'll be walking like giants, walking like giants. Ooh. Yep, you're certainly taller when you're walking around with a high heel, so my wife tells me. All that we needed was Lauren Daigle to write a song called The Sweet Relief of Taking My Heels Off After a Night Out. But sadly, that doesn't exist. So for now, stars go dim. This is Walking Like Giants at the

0: Are you tuned into The Daily? Still to come, we got the title of the brand new For King and Country album to reveal. In a new post online, the boys have dropped it. It'll be here later this year. Still no release date officially. That's still to come around the corner, as is more new music. But we'll tell you a little bit more about this at the news desk. Plus, another look at Corey Asbury as your Artist of the Week. Gonna hear him talk about this song called Egypt. And after many years, just as an unfinished song, the moment that everything clicked and then it all just flowed from there. We're counting down to Friday. Corey's going to be dropping a brand new song, a really important first new look at a big chapter for him. A bit of a spiritual renewal is what he's been talking about online. We'll get you up to speed with what you might have missed. Plus, something to think about. Our daily thought is on the way. Don't go anywhere. You tuned into The Daily.
1: Canberra's 91.9 One Way FM.
2: One Way FM.